0: Professor Bainam Akavorn says the new tech allows wound dressings to stay in place for longer, allows antibacterial liquid treatments to pass through the dressing, and means fewer dressing changes and improved healing conditions for patients.
1: And taking a look at sport, the 48 teams who started the 2026 World Cup have been whittled down to 8. The final round of 16 fixture has wrapped up this morning. Switzerland defeated Colombia 4-3 in a penalty shootout during extra time, following a nil-all draw this morning to earn their place against Argentina in the quarterfinals. It comes after Argentina defeated Egypt 3-2 overnight. The rest of the quarterfinal games have also been finalised. France will play Morocco, Spain are up against Belgium, and Norway will take on England in the days ahead.
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7: Connect FM acknowledges and pays respect to the past, present and future traditional custodians and elders of the Darug and Eora nations in which we broadcast.
8: Today means that we are permanent, we are independent. It means the government cannot tell us what to say.
9: Not only a long, short consultation period, the bill was introduced into Parliament without any notification to the peak body, which is the New South Wales Aboriginal Land Council. Very few people knew that it was introduced into Parliament. Actually went through the upper house first.
10: Giving police the power to stop and scan people without any reasonable suspicion is not actually improving public safety. What it does is it just gives police another tool to target and harass Aboriginal people and other marginalised communities.
11: Decisions that are this significant, they do require elders, communities, knowledge holders, and language experts within those communities to get together in a shared physical space where trust can be built, cultural authority properly exercised, and online forums and written submissions, they just can't substitute for that.
12: Hello and welcome to the Weekly News and Review. I'm Adam Evans, and before we continue, I want to acknowledge the traditional owners of the land and elders past and present. New laws that have kicked in this week give the National Indigenous Children's Commissioner the powers she needs to do her job. The laws cement Commissioner Sue Ann Hunter's role in advocating for Indigenous children and holding governments accountable. While there are pressing issues for Indigenous children across the states and territories, Commissioner Hunter is not planning on any immediate investigations or inquiries. Instead, she will be reviewing past reports and findings to get an understanding of why some recommendations have not been adopted by governments. I spoke to Commissioner Sue Ann Hunter earlier this week.
8: It's quite historic what today is. It means that we have a full independent statutory body that is free of political input. We don't take direction off anybody. And so we have the powers and functions to make sure our children's voices are heard in the places they need to be heard in. We have three priorities. One is out-of-home care, of course, youth justice. And the third one is around health, particularly the mental health and well-being of our young people. Today means that we are permanent, we are independent. It means the government cannot tell us what to say. We exist to make sure that our children in out-of-home care and youth detention, and then governments have promised to fix this for years and they haven't. So our job is to push for that, for change, and to hold governments accountable when the systems fail our kids. We can look at the systems as we see fit. We can run our own research. We can publish what it finds. We can make recommendations to government, which must be tabled in Parliament so the public can see everything we do. We can speak freely without needing anyone's approval. We can ask people and organisations for information. We can call them to answer questions. And the bonus is if people ignore us, there is a, it does carry a fine. And we can, the most important thing is we can listen directly to the children and young people, including that, including remote communities. And we can carry their voices into the rooms where decisions get made. It's the only body at a national level solely focused on First Nations children. So I'm the commissioner and I'm really excited and honoured, and I feel that weight moving forward about how we get change for our young people.
12: What are maybe some of the things that are going on around the country? We see a lot of things like with maybe Queensland and Northern Territory, a bit, youth justice there and even residential care and stuff like that. What are some of the like pressing issues around the country that you see needs your attention?
8: Yeah, some of the pressing issues at the moment is the winding back of the Aboriginal Child Placement Principle, for one, which we know keeps our children safe and connected to culture, country and community. Particularly in Northern Territory and Queensland. I feel like we're going backwards. We're watching where the National Aboriginal and Torres Strait, well, where the Children's Commissioners for Aboriginal and Torres Strait Islander young people are in each state and territory, making sure their positions are in place and safe and have the powers that they need. I feel like it's a bit of a race to the bottom at the moment. I feel like everybody's winding things back, and it's not getting better for our children. Rates of removal are going up. Incarceration is not looking good for our children. How we investigate and look into those, we will be doing. We're not, to be really clear, we're not going straight into do an inquiry. We're actually doing some research about all the inquiries that have been done, the large inquiries nationally in states and territories. We're going to look at the findings. We're going to look at the recommendations. We don't want to just come out and say, here's another report, and it gets sat on the shelf. We really want to dig deep and find out, one, why these recommendations aren't being implemented, and two, what are the themes coming up that aren't being done that could actually reduce rates of children in youth detention and out-of-home care. We also want to look at the data and across the country and have a really good read of where our children are, what's going on for them across all those domains. It's collected differently in different states, and some of the stuff we see isn't publicly available. We want to look at that as well. We hold this office really seriously, and we'll be asking ministers in other states and territories alongside the commissioners for briefings about what's going on and what that looks like. Although we're national and working at a national level, we can put pressure on the government to make sure that the rights of our children are upheld in states and territories.
12: That was Sue Ann Hunter, the National Commissioner for Indigenous Children and Young People. There are fears that proposed changes to the Crown Land Management Act in New South Wales will weaken Aboriginal land rights. Under the Act, the New South Wales Aboriginal Land Council can apply for freehold ownership over properties owned by the Crown if they're not being used. There are currently over 40,000 outstanding applications. Changes proposed by the state government could potentially take any of those properties off the table. This week, I spoke to the Land Council's chair, Dr. Raymond Kelly, about his concerns.
9: The structure of the Aboriginal Land Rights Act 1983, whereby the government introduced legislation to allow the establishments of land councils, which we have over 121 around the state of New South Wales, and what that allowed, it was under the guise that would be a way to Aboriginal people to claim Crown land to offset the loss of land in New South Wales. That's the premise of it. But we were able to claim Crown land that is vacant and not for public use.
12: So they have some amendments to this, right? From what I understand, there hasn't been much of a very long consultation period. Is that right?
9: Well, it's not only a short consultation period. The bill was introduced into Parliament without any notification to the peak body, which is the New South Wales Aboriginal Land Council. Very few people knew that it was introduced into in the Parliament actually went through the upper house first. We got wind of it, and we then mounted a campaign to stall it, to hold it, to make sense of what it was that was being being introduced. And what we say is the amendments to the Crown Lands Act would hollow out and diminish Aboriginal land rights in New South Wales. So that's effectively what the issue is at foot. And to that end, we've been mounting a campaign against the Minns government, the New South Wales state government, to in the first instance hold the bill. But of course, we would prefer that the bill wasn't introduced, because it has certainly the ability to diminish the Aboriginal Land Rights Act. And in many cases, we think it's discriminatory, and we can't abide by it in any fashion.
12: So long story short, I guess they've tried to sneak this through Parliament, and there's been no prior consultation at all with you guys? Like you said, you didn't know and this was even introduced, right?
9: No, that's exactly the position that we've taken, and we've now been able to have some communication with the Crown's Lands Minister, Stephen Camper, and so we continue to hold that it's bad law, and that it actually hollows out the Aboriginal Land Rights Act in New South Wales, and we vehemently oppose it.
12: What's an example maybe of like an issue with the amendments that you say like may erode the Land Rights Act? Yeah.
9: Well, now, the Aboriginal Land Rights Act sits under the Minister for Aboriginal Affairs in New South Wales, and so the Crown Land sits under the stewardship of the Crown Lands Minister. Whilst they're two different elements of government, the fact of the matter is that one introduction of legislative change in the Crown Lands Act actually impacts greatly on the Aboriginal Land Rights Act. Now we've been communicated with by the government that says, you know, these are minor amendments and they shouldn't have major concerns for anybody. But the reality is, in New South Wales, we have over 43,000 Aboriginal land claims still held up in the system. And we're very concerned that the amendments, as it's set out in the bill that is being promoted and presented, would actually allow the minister to have the ability to, or at least the Crown to have the ability to go back and take land off the Crown Land Register, which certainly diminishes the right of the Aboriginal people under the Aboriginal Land Rights Act. So the ability to take land off the register could actually just remove that distinct opportunity that was presented by the introduction of the Aboriginal Land Rights in New South Wales in 1983.
12: So is this an attempt to reduce the number of outstanding claims that you guys have lodged? Is that right?
9: Well, the government hasn't indicated that, or certainly probably wouldn't agree to that position. But certainly from our membership, a number of people have raised that with us, that this looks like an exercise of land cleansing, if you like, to some degree. But the reality is, under the Aboriginal Land Rights Act, we have every right to claim unneeded Crown land. Now, what this bill will do will allow the minister to or his agent to go back through and go, well, you know, that was a minor, that was a mistake by somebody previously who didn't uphold a lease or didn't provide a lease.
12: That was Dr. Raymond Kelly, the chairperson of the New South Wales Aboriginal Land Council. Permanent police knife wanding laws in New South Wales will disproportionately target Aboriginal people and fly in the face of closing the gap. That's what the Aboriginal Legal Service in New South Wales and the ACT says. The laws that were introduced by the Minns government in 2024 will now remain in place permanently. The Legal Services Acting CEO, Sharif Dean, has discussed the government's decision with NIRS News' Mark Hydes.
10: There was a sunset clause, meaning that they would automatically expire in 2027 if the laws weren't amended. So what's happened is the government has amended the laws to make them permanent. In terms of the process that they went through, their Department of Communities and Justice, or DCJ, conducted a planned review of the laws. The ALS's submission to the review strongly opposed any extension of the knife wounding trial. The DCJ report that was published last week recommended that the knife wounding powers should be made permanent, and the government introduced, or the government announced that it would introduce legislation to make the knife wounding laws permanent. So the short answer to the question about consultation was that there was a process of review, and stakeholders such as the Aboriginal Legal Service were able to make submissions to that review.
6: You're disappointed with the response given you've given them a review?
10: In terms of the ALS position, from the ALS perspective, we're deeply concerned about the government's decision to extend the police knife wounding laws. And the reasons for that is that giving police the power to stop and scan people without any reasonable suspicion is not actually improving public safety. What it does is it just gives police another tool to target and harass Aboriginal people and other marginalised communities. The reason that we hold that view is that since the knife wounding laws were introduced, fewer than 1% of police scans have actually resulted in a weapon being seized. So there were 60,000 individual scans that they referred to in their media release, and of that, fewer than 1% of those scans resulted in a weapon being seized.
6: Does that figure surprise you, that just 1%?
10: We're not surprised by those numbers because we're not hearing from communities and people in the community that knives and people carrying knives is as big a problem as the laws would suggest.
6: Does that make you think that not many of these people who have been arrested or charged were Indigenous, or what's your reading of that?
10: Look, our reading is that in terms of what we know, is that we know that Aboriginal people are more overrepresented than ever in police charges and in prisons in New South Wales. And whenever police can choose when and how to exercise their powers, we see worse outcomes for Aboriginal people. So we know that Aboriginal people, or our people, were disproportionately stopped and searched, and subjected to arrest and charge and the excessive use of police force. So we know that our community members and marginalised communities are being stopped and searched. And what the data shows us is that the fact that fewer than 1% of police scans resulting in a weapon being seized shows that the laws don't actually improve public safety. All they do is create greater fear and concern for Aboriginal people. We know that the knife wounding laws are harmful, but they're also ineffective. And the fact that they're ineffective in increasing public safety is the biggest problem.
6: What impact is the targeting having on the relationship between Aboriginal people and New South Wales Police?
10: In terms of the impact that that the wounding laws are having on the relationship between Aboriginal people and police, we know that the relationship between our people and the police is already strained. And we know that these types of laws, which disproportionately impact or target our people, add further strain to the existing strained relationship between us and the police.
6: And in terms of closing the gap?
10: Well, in terms of closing the gap, the government's committed to reducing incarceration rates. And what we see is laws like this, which bring Aboriginal people in contact with the police more often, and other laws that the New South Wales government have passed in recent years, actually worsen incarceration rates and actually worsen the performance against the target. And the targets that are in closing the gap were actually agreed by government, and government wants those targets so that they've got something to measure to. In short, though, what we see is that there have been a number of changes to legislation in New South Wales across successive governments that have actually done the opposite of closing the gap.
12: That's Sharif Dean, the acting CEO of the Aboriginal Legal Service for New South Wales and ACT, talked to NIRS News' Mark Hides. The federal government is being urged to change how it consults with Indigenous communities following shortcomings in its attempts to get feedback on its arts policy. The government has asked for community submissions for its Revive Cultural Policy, which will overhaul the country's arts sector. However, the International Decade of Indigenous Languages Australia says some First Nations communities could not share their feedback. The government made the submissions digital only, which excludes communities that cannot connect to the internet. IDLE says the online-only approach also goes against cultural protocols that require face-to-face talks. To find out more, NIRS News' Harrison Pedersen spoke with IDLE Australia's Executive Officer Samuel Daniels.
11: IDLE Australia wrote to Minister Burke's office in very late April to raise four key concerns that we had around the Revive consultation process. I guess the first and most fundamental concern that we had was that there was an absence of face-to-face consultation. And, you know, for Aboriginal and Torres Strait Islander communities, that in-person yarning, it's not just a preference, it's a cultural protocol. And so decisions that are this significant, they do require elders, communities, knowledge holders, and language experts within those communities to get together in a shared physical space where trust can be built, cultural authority properly exercised, and online forums and written submissions, they just can't substitute for that. So that was our first concern. Secondly, you know, we had concerns around digital access barriers. So, you know, as you know, Aboriginal and Torres Strait Islander communities are sometimes remote, so inconsistent connectivity, limited devices, varying digital literacy across those remote and regional communities and urban First Nations communities as well. An online first-only model, we think, significantly silences a large part of that population where the policy is meant to serve. And thirdly, the consultation window was compressed. So it was quite short, and seeking guidance from elders and forming a collective response just can't be hurried. So the timeframe didn't really reflect Aboriginal and Torres Strait Islander governance processes legitimately, and it fell short of the standards that are expected under the UNDRIP expectations as well. And then lastly, which we emphasised in our press release, there was no materials available in First Nation languages or accessible formats. So that's a particularly significant omission, we think, given that we're in the International Decade of Indigenous Languages, and that, you know, obviously from our side of things, those submissions involved what language support is needed in those communities.
13: And so what ways can the federal government address these shortcomings?
11: Well, they extended the consultation process for 2 weeks. And that was, you know, that's a partial acknowledgement, and we welcomed that as far as it went. But I don't think that it did address some of those core asks. So on country engagement, language accessible materials, or, you know, those types of things. So we haven't received a substantive written response to the letter, and we're still calling on the government to take a fuller set of actions that we've outlined in those four concerns.
13: And if implemented, you know, effectively, how does this Revive cultural policy help with IDLE and, you know, Australia's endorsement of UNDRIP?
11: Yeah, so I think if the consultation process was improved, it would probably mean that a national cultural policy that became genuinely co-designed and beyond the cultural sector, it would create the foundation for something like IDLE Australia, which is, we're now actively campaigning for this, which is national language legislation. So New South Wales has already shown what's possible in that arena. The New South Wales Aboriginal Languages Act from 2017 was the first of its kind in the country, and it gave language communities real rights and resources. And so we need that at a federal level. And the evidence from health, justice, education, they all make the case powerfully that language is a real intersector of improving some of those outcomes in the closing the gap targets. So in health, language investment directly cuts across, we think, 6 closing the gap targets. That's life expectancy, healthy birth weight, early childhood health, social emotional well-being. And in justice, you know, we have decades of evidence, royal commissions, academic research going back to the 70s, showing that language barriers drive incarceration. And that pattern, as we've publicly said now, It's not a gap in knowledge, it's a gap in political will to act. So, and then in education, the research is unambiguous as well. Children who learn in their own language first have a stronger identity, stronger outcomes in both languages, and lower push-out rates. So again, that's not an ideology, that's an evidence base. And you can compare that to some of the other international initiatives that have been done. So, you know, like the Maoris and the Canadian First Nations immersion programs. So yeah, a properly designed revived consultation, one that genuinely centres Aboriginal and Torres Strait Islander voices, it probably creates the political and policy foundation for national legislation, and that's what's at stake. So it's not just a cultural policy, but a framework that gives those communities the same protection and investments they receive in comparable nations. So that would benefit everyone.
12: That was Samuel Daniels, the Executive Director of the International Decade of Indigenous Languages Australia, talking to NIRS News' Harrison Pedersen. Now, that's all for this week's episode of the Weekly News and Review. If you have any stories that you'd like to share with us, you can send us an email to news@nirs.org.au. That's news@nirs.org.au. I'm Adam Evans. 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
1: 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Driving the show today is Steve Churchill and me, Andrew Willoughby. And over the next 2 hours, we'll bring you the latest motoring news and information from around the world.
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2: Hello, I'm Alyssa Delves. Telstra says about 90% of customers around the country are beginning to regain access to the network after hours of connectivity issues and some reports that calls to 000 had failed. It's impacted payment systems like FPOS and some regional train providers in New South Wales and Victoria. The telco's CFO, Michael Ackland, addressed the media this morning and says regarding the issues with 000 calls, there are safety nets in place.
3: So 000 calls follow a different settings in our network, and therefore they were not impacted in the same way. We have seen a small number of reports that we are investigating, and as part of our standard process, which has been operating through the night and through this morning, we conduct welfare checks when any call to 000 fails, and we've been doing this.
2: Meantime, in a statement released before the press conference, Telstra says it's working to restore access to the remaining affected customers as investigations into the cause continue. More than half of Australian university students are using AI in their assignments. That's according to a new report from Turnitin, a plagiarism detection service that found 53% of higher education submissions have some AI enhancement. It also found 1 in 10 were more than 80% written by AI. The UK saw similar rates, but lower than the US, where 19% of papers were 80% or more AI composed. Among primary and secondary school students in Australia, the use of plagiarism is significantly lower at just 4.6%. National NAIDOC Week celebrations are continuing today under the theme 50 Years of Deadly. In Sydney, dozens of people are set to visit the Robin Webster Sports Centre for a NAIDOC Family Fun Day, highlighting culture and connection, while in Wagga, the Deadly 3x3 Basketball Gala Day is bringing athletes together. Meantime, across the country, galleries and institutions are hosting ongoing exhibits, such as the 50 Years of Deadly exhibition at the Campbelltown Arts Centre. It's all to demonstrate cultural inclusivity and community connection. And giving up takeaway coffee cups, buying laundry powder in a cardboard box, or trying reusable menstrual products are some ways Australians can reduce their use of plastics. Plastic Free July is an Australian-led initiative which shares resources and ideas with workplaces, schools and communities to help everyone reduce their use of single-use plastics. Founder Rebecca Prince-Ruiz explained to National Radio News the problem with plastic.
4: It's a material designed to last forever, and we're using it increasingly, or we're having to purchase it increasingly, to use just for a few seconds or a few minutes, and then we throw it away. It's lightweight, it's durable, and unfortunately, a growing amount of it is ending up in our environment.
2: And taking a look at sport, New South Wales coach Laurie Daly has sought advice from his predecessor Michael Maguire as the Blues aim to emulate their 2024 victory in tonight's State of Origin decider. Under Maguire's leadership, the Blues earned a drought-breaking victory in Queensland in 2024, marking their first win in a decider north of the border since 2005. Daly says Maguire came to the Blues camp last night to meet the squad. And in AFL, at the tribunal overnight, a total of 24 charges were laid after Saturday's clash between the Magpies and the Suns. Gold Coast forward Ben Long received a 2-game suspension, while Collingwood defender Braden Maynard and Suns Tuke Miller both escaped with $5,000 fines for making contact with an umpire.
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1: 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It is time once again for the R&B Experience. Mark Flanagan with you. I'm the guy who can do a weekly radio show and make it look completely effortless. That's only because I don't actually put any effort into the show, as it probably tells.
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3: Hello, I'm Alyssa Delfs. Anthony Albanese is hosting a number of Pacific Prime Ministers today as he continues to work towards solidifying Australia's regional influence. Bilateral meetings with Papua New Guinea, Tonga and Samoa have taken place today, with all four leaders to attend the State of Origin Decider tonight. It comes after Mr. Albanese returned from a trip to the Pacific, during which he signed a significant defence pact with Fiji and visited the Solomon Islands, while today also marks the beginning of the Puk Puk Treaty with PNG. Meantime, addressing the media today, Prime Minister Albanese says he wants to continue engaging with Australia's Pacific Island neighbours, especially Tonga and Samoa.
4: For the first 125 years of Australian history, we had two alliances with the United States and New Zealand. In the last year, we've had Papua New Guinea and then Fiji that have made a substantial difference. The alliance is, of course, a very high level.
3: Telstra has apologised to customers, including those trying to call 000, for a widespread national outage that halted trains in two states and hit thousands of businesses. The telco says it's investigating the issue, with thousands of people still unable to make calls or access data on their phones. Services have returned for 90% of customers, but Telstra is continuing to investigate the outages while returning connection to the remaining affected users. Telstra's Chief Financial Officer, Michael Ackland, thanked customers for their patience.
5: We know that customers across the whole community rely on our connectivity, and this network challenge has caused many issues and it's been a big disruption to many people's days, and we apologise for that. Our teams are working right now as quickly as possible to get things back online, and we will share updates with you as we have them.
3: Overseas, the United States has confirmed it launched a series of retaliatory strikes against Iran this morning. The military says it's in response to Iranian attacks on three commercial tankers that were passing through the Strait of Hormuz overnight. Regional and remote communities across New South Wales are set to benefit from a fleet of mobile service centres. From this month, the new fleet will operate as a modified branch in a box with a customer service terminal that can be removed from the vehicle and operated independently. The four-wheel drive capability also makes it easier for the mobile service New South Wales centres to be deployed to communities impacted by natural disasters like floods or fire, allowing staff to assist in delivering financial support grants and recovery efforts. Nominations are open for Australia's first truly national agriculture awards. ACM Agri and the National Farmers Federation are running the event for the first time to recognise farmers, producers and industry professionals who drive innovation, leadership and positive change. ACM Agri's Penelope Arthur explained how these new awards are unique.
6: There are a couple of other agricultural award platforms around, but we just felt there was a real opportunity to use our publications and websites to drive a national program to really elevate those people doing great things in agriculture and farming.
3: And taking a look at sport, both the Maroons and the Blues remain unchanged ahead of tonight's State of Origin Decider. New South Wales are still waiting to decide if they should bring Cameron Murray into the starting lineup, leaving Isaiah Yeo on the bench. It comes after Matt Burton left Blues camp after Ethan Strange overcame an ankle injury earlier in the week. Meantime, Queensland are set to field the same backline for the Decider tonight, with a few changes up front, including the addition of Pat Carrigan.
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0: Doomsday Night Zombie Fever, diving into pop culture and curious headlines. 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
2: Hello, I'm Alyssa Delfs. Anthony Albanese is hosting a number of Pacific Prime Ministers today as he continues to work towards solidifying Australia's regional influence. Bilateral meetings with Papua New Guinea, Tonga and Samoa have taken place today, with all four leaders to attend the State of Origin Decider tonight. It comes after Mr. Albanese returned from a trip to the Pacific, during which he signed a significant defence pact with Fiji and visited the Solomon Islands, while today also marks the beginning of the Puk Treaty with PNG. Meantime, addressing the media today, Prime Minister Albanese says he wants to continue engaging with Australia's Pacific Island neighbours, especially Tonga and Samoa.
3: For the first 125 years of Australian history, we had two alliances with the United States and New Zealand. In the last year, we've had Papua New Guinea and then Fiji that have made a substantial difference. The alliance is, of course, a very high level.
2: Telstra has apologised to customers, including those trying to call 000, for a widespread national outage that halted trains in two states and hit thousands of businesses. The telco says it's investigating the issue, with thousands of people still unable to make calls or access data on their phones. Services have returned for 90% of customers, but Telstra is continuing to investigate the outages while returning connection to the remaining affected users. Telstra's Chief Financial Officer, Michael Ackland, thanked customers for their patience.
4: We know that customers across the whole community rely on our connectivity, and this network challenge has caused many issues and it's been a big disruption to many people's days, and we apologise for that. Our teams are working right now as quickly as possible to get things back online, and we will share updates with you as we have them.
2: Overseas, the United States has confirmed it launched a series of retaliatory strikes against Iran this morning. The military says it's in response to Iranian attacks on three commercial tankers that were passing through the Strait of Hormuz overnight. Regional and remote communities across New South Wales are set to benefit from a fleet of mobile service centres. From this month, the new fleet will operate as a modified branch in a box with a customer service terminal that can be removed from the vehicle and operated independently. The four-wheel drive capability also makes it easier for the mobile service New South Wales centres to be deployed to communities impacted by natural disasters like floods or fire, allowing staff to assist in delivering financial support grants and recovery efforts. Nominations are open for Australia's first truly national agriculture awards. ACM Agri and the National Farmers Federation are running the event for the first time to recognise farmers, producers and industry professionals who drive innovation, leadership and positive change. ACM Agri's Penelope Arthur explained how these new awards are unique.
5: There are a couple of other agricultural award platforms around, but we just felt there was a real opportunity to use our publications and websites to drive a national program to really elevate those people doing great things in agriculture and farming.
2: And taking a look at sport, both the Maroons and the Blues remain unchanged ahead of tonight's State of Origin decider. New South Wales are still waiting to decide if they should bring Cameron Murray into the starting lineup, leaving Isaiah Yeo on the bench. It comes after Matt Burton left Blues camp after Ethan Strange overcame an ankle injury earlier in the week. Meantime, Queensland are set to field the same backline for the decider tonight, with a few changes up front, including the addition of Pat Carrigan.
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0: It's all here right in the heart of Bankstown. 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Some people like the old songs. 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
2: Hello, I'm Laura Devoy. The Prime Minister says today's national Telstra outage is deeply concerning and disruptive. The telco says 90% of affected services were back online by 10 a.m. Australian Eastern Standard Time. However, some users may continue to experience difficulties. The outage has affected both passenger and freight rail services across the country and courts in Tasmania. Speaking in Brisbane this morning, Anthony Albanese said Telstra indicated there is no evidence of the outage being malicious.
3: And investigations are underway at this stage. What Telstra have indicated to the government is that they don't see this as being, there's no evidence of it being malicious.
2: Meantime, the Leader of the Opposition, Angus Taylor, has questioned if there is any connection between the Telstra outage and a missile test conducted by China on Monday. He says the government has questions to answer.
4: Give us the answers. I would encourage Australians not to use Triple O, of course, if they don't need to. But we need answers to these questions. And in the absence of answers, we're going to see all sorts of ideas as to what's really going on. So we need the government to front up.
2: Two investigations into the outgoing head of the National Anti-Corruption Commission will be discontinued. The inspector of the NAC was looking into Paul Brereton's handling of perceived conflicts of interest and his ties to the Australian Defence Force. He announced his resignation as commissioner in May and steps down this month. In a statement issued today, the inspector said the NAC needs to focus on detecting, investigating and deterring corruption, and that work would be unnecessarily hampered by continued scrutiny of the actions of a person who no longer held the position of commissioner. Two teenage boys allegedly involved in an online fight club in Adelaide have been arrested. Concerns were raised earlier this week after footage of organised fights were uploaded to social media. Premier Peter Malinauskas has asked his government to crack down on the trend. Police Minister Michael Brown says organisers could face criminal charges under the new posting and boasting laws. Those arrested were aged 14 and 17. Police are tracking down another four boys believed to have been involved. The United States Central Command says it hit more than 80 targets with precision munitions in its latest round of strikes against Iran. CENTCOM says the strikes were in response to attacks on commercial vessels transiting the Strait of Hormuz. It says US forces struck Iranian air defense systems, command and control networks, coastal radar sites, anti-ship missile capabilities, and more than 60 Islamic Revolutionary Guard Corps boats in and near the strait. Hundreds of staff at BHP's Port Hedland bulk export terminal in Western Australia's Pilbara are set to walk off the job. The Western Mine Workers Alliance, the Australian Manufacturing Workers Union and the Electrical Trades Union says workers will put down their tools for 8 hours on the 16th of July after the latest round of negotiations failed to reach an agreement. At least 20 people have been killed by extreme weather in different parts of China, while tens of thousands have been displaced. Severe storms have brought tornadoes, while more than a dozen people remain buried under a landslide in the west. Turning to sport, in tennis, men's third seed Felix Auger-Aliassime has been knocked out of Wimbledon by seven-time champion Novak Djokovic. Djokovic defeated Auger-Aliassime in a fifth-set tiebreak to advance to the semi-finals. In the women's draw, Karolina Muchova is also through to the semis after a straight-sets win over 14th seed Naomi Osaka, while Coco Gauff beat Jessica Pegula in three sets.
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0: It's all here right in the heart of Bankstown. 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The Bankstown Paceway, the home of harness racing. Station sponsor. Some people like the old songs. Some just like the new songs. For others, it's somewhere in between. 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
9: 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Some people like the old songs. Some just like the new songs. 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
2: 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The diversity of culture is rich and it's so good when we can all be a part of these different celebrations and join in together.
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5: Australia, we have good news and bad news. The good news is that in 2019, we had our lowest drownings on record of children under five. What a great effort. But the bad news is that we still had 12 Aussie families lose someone precious. We have to do better. We can never stop until there are zero drownings. Fence the pool, shut the gate. Teach your kids to swim, it's great. Supervise, watch your mate, and learn how to resuscitate. I'm Laurie Lawrence. Kids alive, do the five.
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2: Hello, I'm Laura Devoy. The Prime Minister says today's national Telstra outage is deeply concerning and disruptive. The telco says 90% of affected services were back online by 10 a.m. Australian Eastern Standard Time. However, some users may continue to experience difficulties. The outage has affected both passenger and freight rail services across the country and courts in Tasmania. Speaking in Brisbane this morning, Anthony Albanese said Telstra indicated there is no evidence of the outage being malicious.
3: And investigations are underway at this stage. What Telstra have indicated to the government is that they don't see this as being, there's no evidence of it being malicious.
2: Meantime, the Leader of the Opposition, Angus Taylor, has questioned if there is any connection between the Telstra outage and a missile test conducted by China on Monday. He says the government has questions to answer.
4: Give us the answers. I would encourage Australians not to use 000, of course, if they don't need to. But we need answers to these questions. And in the absence of answers, we're going to see all sorts of ideas as to what's really going on. So we need the government to front up.
2: Two investigations into the outgoing head of the National Anti-Corruption Commission will be discontinued. The inspector of the NAC was looking into Paul Brereton's handling of perceived conflicts of interest and his ties to the Australian Defence Force. He announced his resignation as commissioner in May and steps down this month. In a statement issued today, the inspector said the NAC needs to focus on detecting, investigating and deterring corruption, and that work would be unnecessarily hampered by continued scrutiny of the actions of a person who no longer held the position of commissioner. Two teenage boys allegedly involved in an online fight club in Adelaide have been arrested. Concerns were raised earlier this week after footage of organised fights were uploaded to social media. Premier Peter Malinauskas has asked his government to crack down on the trend. Police Minister Michael Brown says organisers could face criminal charges under the new posting and boasting laws. Those arrested were aged 14 and 17. Police are tracking down another four boys believed to have been involved. The United States Central Command says it hit more than 80 targets with precision munitions in its latest round of strikes against Iran. CENTCOM says the strikes were in response to attacks on commercial vessels transiting the Strait of Hormuz. It says US forces struck Iranian air defense systems, command and control networks, coastal radar sites, anti-ship missile capabilities, and more than 60 Islamic Revolutionary Guard Corps boats in and near the strait. Hundreds of staff at BHP's Port Hedland bulk export terminal in Western Australia's Pilbara are set to walk off the job. The Western Mine Workers Alliance, the Australian Manufacturing Workers Union and the Electrical Trades Union says workers will put down their tools for 8 hours on the 16th of July after the latest round of negotiations failed to reach an agreement. At least 20 people have been killed by extreme weather in different parts of China, while tens of thousands have been displaced. Severe storms have brought tornadoes, while more than a dozen people remain buried under a landslide in the west. Turning to sport, in tennis, men's third seed Felix Auger-Aliassime has been knocked out of Wimbledon by seven-time champion Novak Djokovic. Djokovic defeated Auger-Aliassime in a fifth-set tiebreak to advance to the semi-finals. In the women's draw, Karolina Muchova is also through to the semis after a straight-sets win over 14th seed Naomi Osaka, while Coco Gauff beat Jessica Pegula in three sets.
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0: It's all here right in the heart of Bankstown. 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Some people like the old songs. Ooh, baby, I love the way. Some just like the new songs. You're too sweet for me. For others, it's somewhere in between. How do you talk to an angel? 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

0: 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You had a little bit of this. You added some of this. Plus, you threw in a bit more of this. It's All 80s with Brett Goodrich. 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
1: 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Driving the show today is Steve Churchill and me, Andrew Willoughby. And over the next 2 hours, we'll bring you the latest motoring news and information from around the world.
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2: Good afternoon, I'm Laura Devoy. The federal government says there's no evidence at this stage to suggest political interference was involved in the Telstra outage. The Coalition and One Nation have both raised concerns after the nationwide outage this morning. Communications Minister Annika Wells was asked about Angus Taylor and Barnaby Joyce's claims at a press conference in Canberra this afternoon.
3: As a general principle, I think when it comes to matters of national security, you shouldn't make stuff up. You've heard from Telstra Acting CEO that there is currently no evidence to suggest that those things are the case, so I think it's irresponsible.
2: Ms. Wells says most Telstra services have been restored. Miners in Western Australia's Pilbara will walk off the job for the first time in 40 years. Workers at BHP's Port Hedland Bulk Export Terminal will put down their tools for 8 hours on the 16th of July. The Combined Ports Union, which is made up of three separate unions, has been negotiating with BHP for more than 6 months. WA State Secretary of the Australian Manufacturing Workers Union, Steve McCartney, says workers should have a say.
4: This is their chance for the first time in a long time. Right, to make sure that they can have their say about their own wages and conditions. These are people that work in harsh conditions, away from their family, and they deserve to be rewarded.
2: Tasmania's biggest farm has been sold to a British investor. Gresham House has offered more than $100 million to buy Rushy Lagoon in Tasmania's far northeast. The dairy farm has been owned by the Pye family for

0: 30 years, but is expected to be turned into a tree plantation. Federal Treasurer Jim Chalmers today confirmed he would not oppose the sale. In a statement, he said the proposal would create nearly 200 jobs and economic benefits for the region. Exhaustion, trauma, and the harsh realities of parenting are behind Australians' decision to have fewer kids. A study of more than 1,000 parents by Flinders University found parents' ability to cope physically, emotionally, and mentally outweighed financial factors when it came to deciding how many children they'd have. Traumatic births, long-term health impacts, postnatal depression, and anxiety all play a major role. Contentment with the children parents already have is also a factor. Australia's fertility rate has dropped to about 1.5 births per woman, which is well below the level needed to replace the population. A Tasmanian man's private collection of items which trace more than 2,000 years of human history will go under the hammer this month. Scarlett Coppola has the details.
1: Over a period of 40 years, the late John McCullough collected historical treasures from the earliest years of Australian settlement to ancient Greek and Roman times. His collection is regarded one of the most important private holdings of Australian colonial currency, trade tokens, and ancient coins ever brought to market. Among the items are more than 400 Australian trade tokens, which were privately issued before Federation and before Australia had its own national currency. The collection will be auctioned by Roxbury's next week.
0: Turning to sport, Switzerland and Argentina have secured the last spots in the quarterfinals of the FIFA World Cup. Switzerland advanced after beating Colombia on penalties this morning, while Argentina defeated Egypt 3-2. They'll face each other in the quarters on Sunday. On Friday, France will face Morocco. On Saturday, Spain will take on Belgium. And on Sunday, Norway will play England.
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5: 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I'm 34 and I'm from Bankstown. I've appeared on several TV shows, most notably Australian Survivor, where I'm known as the King of Australian Survivor.
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2: Good afternoon, I'm Laura Devoy. A second case of the H5 strain of avian influenza has been confirmed in South Australia, Scarlett Coppola reports.
3: Authorities announced the presumed positive on Tuesday and sent off samples for confirmatory testing. Today, the chief veterinary officer announced those tests had returned positive results for the presence of H5 bird flu. It's the eighth detection or presumed positive of the H5 strain in Australia and the second in South Australia. The state government has today also reported two further suspected positive cases. Samples are being sent to the CSIRO to confirm. Chief Vet Beth Cookson says there remains no evidence of any mass mortality events and there are no detections in poultry or in the agricultural production system.
2: 000 Victoria says it's been notified of 24 calls which had difficulty connecting during today's Telstra outage. Victoria Police Communications Liaison Officers are currently conducting welfare checks. The federal government says the core 000 network was not affected by the outage, but some people were unable to connect to the emergency call person. 000 Victoria has echoed calls from the Emergency Services Minister, Christy McBain, not to call 000 unless in an emergency.
4: Our emergency services do a fantastic job responding to emergency calls when they are made. The last thing we need is anyone making test calls to 000.
2: South Australia police say three people have now been reported for allegedly fighting in a public place. Concerns were raised earlier this week after footage of organised fights was uploaded to social media. Two boys aged 14 and 17 were reported last night, with a 13-year-old girl reported today. Police are searching for five other youths allegedly involved. Australia will spend $250 million to build a rugby league partnership with Papua New Guinea, Samoa, Tonga and Fiji. The money will go towards establishing primary and high school competitions and identifying opportunities for NRL and NRLW matches to be played in the Pacific.

0: Anthony Albanese today met with his counterparts from PNG, Tonga and Samoa, and they will attend the State of Origin tonight in Brisbane. He says rugby league is a language, culture and a connection that is both family and faith.
1: I remember when South were out of the comp for a couple of years and people said to me, why are you marching? What's going on here? Can't you just support another team? I said, you don't understand. That's not what it's about. Rugby league's about identity. It's about who you are. It's about who your parents supported. It's about your connections with your local community.
0: Staying in sport, tens of thousands of rugby league fans will be packing into Brisbane's Lang Park tonight for the men's State of Origin decider. Both teams have made multiple changes for the match. Pat Carrigan and Jeremiah Nene return for the Maroons, while the Blues welcome back Bradman Best, Stephen Crichton, Haumole Olakau'atu, Liam Martin and Blake Brayley. To the weather, another cold and frosty morning is expected across southeastern Australia tomorrow, with showers continuing across much of the east coast and potential thunderstorms through parts of Queensland and South Australia. Dean Naramore from the Bureau of Meteorology has more on tomorrow's forecast.
2: But notice this high pressure system ridging right around the country, and that's what's going to cause settled conditions for many. We're also watching a weak front just brushing southwestern parts of WA late in the day. That'll bring some showers there. While Tasmania, under the influence of the high, another cold, frosty day, but mostly sunny.
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4: 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Station sponsor. Some people like the old songs. Oh, slipping away from. Some just like the new songs. 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
3: Hello, I'm Laura Devoy. Telstra says a software defect was responsible for today's nationwide outage. All services have been restored. Customers who are still experiencing issues should restart their devices. Around 300 calls to 000 were not connected. However, some were picked up by the TPG and Optus networks. Welfare checks have been conducted and passed on to police where Telstra could not make contact. Telstra Chief Financial Officer Michael Ackland says the telco is confident the outage was not the result of a cyber incident.
4: So there was an update to the NPT service and it did impact what's known as the GPS node, which caused the time to resync. We're working through the details of that now.
3: Meanwhile, the National Cybersecurity Coordinator says cybercriminals often seek to take advantage during times of uncertainty. Telstra says there have been some reports of fraudulent calls from people claiming to be Telstra. Australians are being urged to remain vigilant and be cautious of unsolicited contact. Do not click on unexpected links, open attachments, or provide personal information. The Consumer Watchdog says it will not take enforcement action against poultry producers for breaches of free-range standards if they are acting in accordance with recommendations issued by state authorities. Australia's Chief Veterinary Officer Beth Cookson today confirmed there were no known cases of avian influenza affecting poultry or in the agricultural production system. In a statement, the Australian Competition and Consumer Commission says free-range poultry producers need to be prepared with alternative labelling and information for consumers if poultry are being housed for an extended period. The head of NATO has defended the US's latest round of strikes on Iran. American forces struck dozens of targets near the Strait of Hormuz this morning in retaliation for attacks on ships yesterday. Iran has since struck US targets in Bahrain and Kuwait. Speaking in Turkey, NATO Secretary General Mark Rutte says the American strikes were absolutely necessary.
5: Because when you have a ceasefire and Iran is basically violating the ceasefire, we've seen what happened yesterday with ships being attacked, I think it is totally crucial that the US forcefully reacts.
3: New data shows Australia is more than 112,000 homes behind its target of 1.2 million by mid-2029. 307,635 homes have been completed since the commencement of the National Housing Accord in 2024. But according to figures released today by the Australian Bureau of Statistics, 274,000 homes are needed

0: a year to catch up. Police Horse Windsor has retired today after 20 years of service. Windsor joined South Australia Police's Mounted Operations Unit when he was 2 years old. He's contributed more than 2,000 operational hours and was deployed on nearly 400 operations. Windsor will spend his retirement grazing green paddocks in Langhorne Creek, southeast of Adelaide. Turning to sports, Switzerland and Argentina have secured the last spots in the quarterfinals of the FIFA World Cup. Switzerland advanced after beating Colombia on penalties this morning, while Argentina defeated Egypt 3-2. They'll face each other in the quarters on Sunday. On Friday, France will face Morocco. On Saturday, Spain will take on Belgium. And on Sunday, Norway will play England. And in tennis, Aussies Storm Hunter and Mark Polmans are through to the final of the mixed doubles at Wimbledon after a two-set win.
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0: 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Rachel is here.
1: Hello everyone.
0: And I am here, but Kat is not here again. She is watching The State of Origin tonight. So hopefully she will be back with us next week. But we've got lots to talk about on tonight's show. We'll be discussing winter meals, the best winter meals.
1: Nice and cozy and warm.
0: And also why winter sucks so bad.
1: Yep.
0: We'll also be talking about Winterfest, which I went to on the weekend. Rachel's got some cable management woes. Mm-hmm. And Tinder has a new feature, about a week old, I think it is, an astrology feature, which, you know, Kat's going to be disappointed she's not here for that one tonight.
1: We can definitely catch Kat up on this new feature next week.
0: All that and more on tonight's show. As always, don't forget to get your song request in on our Facebook page, as well as anything else you would like us to talk about on tonight's show. And we'll get straight into some music. Now, this first one is I Feel It Coming on Connect FM 100.9.

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0: Welcome back to Wednesday Night Zombie Fever on Connect FM 100.9. So, winter. Winter is yes. here and it's horrible and I hate it.
1: Yep.
0: Winter's been here for a little while. And I think I've been complaining about it every single day. I hate winter. It's a terrible time of year. It is terrible, terrible, terrible. Everything about winter is terrible except for two things.
1: It's cold and you can't get warm.
0: It's two things that are not terrible about winter. Winter fashion's all right.
1: Yep.
0: I quite like, you know, big jumpers cozy, and boots and stuff. Winter fashion's cool. Mm-hmm. And winter meals.
1: Yes. So I was at a cafe the other day and I just ordered their vegetable soup, which sounds like a really modest thing to order when you're going like out for a meal. But it was hearty and it was warm and it was delightful.
0: Yes.
1: And it just got me thinking, I should have like vegetable soup more often. What are some other like winter warmy, cozy meals that we like?
0: Well, I'm not a huge soup person most of the time. But I have been...
1: A nice pumpkin soup.
0: Well, you know what? I'm not a huge fan of pumpkin soup.
1: Really?
0: But it gets too sweet for me. And I can eat it for a little bit and then it's just... But I have been eating soup. You know those pouch soups that you get in Woolworths?
1: Yeah.
0: Just as like I'm hungry, but I don't want to cook anything. Just warm up a pouch soup. So I've been eating a bunch of those. Eat those with like a little sandwich, like a toasted sandwich next to it. It's been really good and really filling. Some of them are like lentils and stuff. Mm. And then you're like full after. You're like, cool. I don't need to eat anything else.
1: Yeah.
0: And nice and warm. Like I don't want to drink anything cold. I don't want to eat anything cold. Everything has to be hot because it's winter and it sucks. So we have some winter warmer recipes that I've just looked up in the last 5 minutes. But they look complicated. I don't know. Tuscan chicken stew.
1: I'm a fan of like a one pot recipe. Chuck it in the pot.
0: Exactly. Nothing. You don't have to cut anything. Just chuck it all in the pot and let it cook and then just serve it up. Chicken and sweet corn soup with noodles is good. Yeah. I do like a good chicken and sweet corn. But like
1: get a pouch for that.
0: Some of these are complicated. Like one pot lasagna, but lasagna is a complicated dish.
1: How do you make a one pot lasagna?
0: I don't know that it's...
1: Because you've got to cook the possible. Meat and you've got to cook like the sauce.
0: Well, yeah, you cook the meat and you put the sauce in the meat and then you layer the pasta on and then you bake it all.
1: Yeah. You bake it in one pot, but surely you've got to work your ingredients.
0: We can look at the recipe.
1: Yeah.
0: One pot lasagna. See, the thing about these online recipes that I don't like...
1: You've got to scroll for 20 business days to get to the actual recipe.
0: Yeah, there's this whole story about the whole frigging recipe. And then, like...
1: And then they've got pictures that don't have actual measurements on them.
0: Like, all of this stuff.
1: Yeah.
0: Like, I don't need to know what dried lasagna sheets are. Just, like, I can go and buy them. And, like, milk, just use a tiny amount if you need to loosen up the ricotta. Like, okay, fine, but...
1: Give me the directions.
0: Tell me in the recipe. And then, like, there's this part of the recipe, how to make lasagna in one pan. But then, like, if you keep scrolling past all this garbage.
1: There's the recipe. Is actually all it's the way halfway down the page.
0: Yeah. So.
1: How many pots does it actually take to make the one pot lasagna?
0: She's got a bit that says how to make it in one pot. But.
1: I assume you have to take some things out of the pot in the beginning of the pot.
0: No. What she does is she cooks the sauce in the pan.
1: Mm-hmm.
0: Then she gets the lasagna sheets and she tucks them underneath the sauce. And then layers the sauce on top of it and then more lasagna sheets. But where's she getting this sauce? That's a sauce in another pot.
1: Yeah.
0: In a pan or a bowl or whatever. She lies. This is a lying recipe. Seafood chowder, like lots of casserole-y kinds of things. Soupy things with rice. Country harvest root vegetable soup.
1: Yeah, there we go.
0: Chicken and leek pie. I do like a good pie, like a winter pie. Not like, you know, like a shepherd's pie kind of deal.
1: Yeah, yeah.
0: Not like a meat pie. I go to like a meat pie with pastry. Mm. But like a nice... That's what that looks like, like a shepherd's pie situation, which is nice.
1: I do like a nice pie.
0: Yeah. Okay. This is going to be a weird question.
1: Mm-hmm.
0: Have you ever – it gets really hot here. in the summertime.
1: Yeah.
0: Not in the winter, but in the summertime.
1: Yeah.
0: Have you ever been in your house and been like, it's lunchtime, but it's too hot to eat?
1: Yes.
0: Yeah. I said this to someone. I'm like, oh, you know those days when it's too hot to eat? And they're like, no. What do you eat on those days? What do you do?
1: Yeah, the days when you're like, oh, I don't really want to like cook something or even just piecing something together. You know what? It would probably either be, I'm trying to even think now. On the really hot days, I might do just even like a toast. I wouldn't do very much at all.
0: My go-to is fruit smoothie.
1: Okay, yeah.
0: Because it's filling, it's got fruit in it, and you don't have to cook anything.
1: Yeah.
0: And it's usually got like some kind of sorbet in it or something.
1: Yeah.
0: But too hot to eat, it's one of those things where I'm like, it's so hot outside that I feel like eating anything will make me hot,
1: yeah,
0: more, like more hot. And I just want to like lie on the floor and die pretty much. But yes.
1: And I can't really do foods when they're cold, especially foods that are meant to be hot. I've heard people say that like a cold, you know, cold pizza from the fridge or cold Chinese food, like leftovers or something. I'm like, I can't do it.
0: Phil does it. I'm like, oh, do you want me to warm up some whatever, like leftovers for lunch? And he's like, oh, no, I'll just eat it.
1: My brain doesn't compute that as food for some reason. It can't do it.
0: I can't, like, I can do a cold pizza, but I don't want to put it in the oven for 10 minutes and it's nice and crispy and warm and it's perfect.
1: Yeah.
0: And all the cheese is remelted, not congealed.
1: Yeah.
0: Yeah, but I don't get the cold, like, Chinese food or, like, noodles or whatever. I can't do that. It has to be warmed up.
1: Yeah.
0: Cold rice and stuff. No, thank you. Mm. And it's all hard and weird. No. This is something that I would really like. Hot chocolate fudge cake.
1: Yeah.
0: That's one of my meals.
1: Yeah. That sounds good.
0: Yeah. So if you have a go-to winter meal.
1: You know what? A good pasta bake. But also, I think a good winter meal is something that you can also make a batch of and then heat up the next day.
0: Mm. People who, what do they call it, meal prep, they impress me.
1: Mm.
0: I can't do that. I don't want to spend any length of time cooking and I don't want to dirty anything in the kitchen.
1: Well, I'm a fan of making a big batch of something and then, like, storing it for the week. That being said, I can have the same meal every day for a week and I won't even think about it.
0: Sometimes I can do that too.
1: Yeah, because I've heard some people, like, their criticism, not criticism, but the challenge of meal prepping is that, like, they just can't have the same thing that many times. Whereas I'm like, no, I think I can.
0: Yeah.
1: If it's the thing that's in the fridge that will take me 2 minutes, maybe I'm just a path of least resistance person where I'm like, if it's there, I'll eat it.
0: I can usually do that too. My only thing is, if I get to, like, day 4 and I'm like, I really don't feel like that thing, then it's, like, the thing is broken. Like, the whole chain is broken. But sometimes I can eat the same thing, like, every day. I've been on a dumplings kick lately. Mm. And there's a place near me. They're called Chubby Dumpling. We're not sponsored by Chubby Dumpling.
1: But if they want to get in touch.
0: But if they want to sponsor us, I'd be very happy. Mm. I have ordered so many dumplings from Chubby Dumpling. They have 2 shops. And I've ordered from both. But, yeah, just, like, fried, like, pan-fried dumplings, they have been my favorite thing. And I, every time feels like, oh, do you just want to order something? I'm like, yes, dumplings, let's go.
1: Dumplings.
0: Get the dumplings. And even, like, there's a dumpling shop in, well, I call it a dumpling shop. It's like an Asian food store.
1: Yeah.
0: But I only ever buy dumplings from there.
1: They sell other things. Steph's was the dumpling shop, yep.
0: In Narellan Town Centre, and they make really nice dumplings as well. So I go there quite often and I spend a lot of money on dumplings. So that's one of my favourite winter foods, but also any time of the year.
1: Any time of the year foods.
0: But this is one of those things where I'm like, I'm going to feel like eating dumplings for like 3 months straight. And then I probably will not want to eat them for a while after that.
1: Mm.
0: But these dumplings are so good. If you're ever in Camden or Oran Park, go to Chubby Dumpling. They're really great. Yeah. So if you have a go-to winter meal, if you've got a good recipe that you would like to share, you can share it on our Facebook page. And we'll have a zombie fever cookbook of winter recipes. Let us know on our Facebook page and we'll get into some more songs now. This next one is A Blank Space on Connect FM 100.9.

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0: Welcome back to Wednesday Night Zombie Fever on Connect FM 100.9. Ugly houses, let's discuss.
1: Yes. So, we had to throw another song in there because I was mid-rant on ugly houses. So, listeners will know that I am building a house.
0: Yes.
1: And I am happy to report I don't have stress shingles yet.
0: Yeah, not yet. They're coming.
1: Oh, they are coming.
0: The build hasn't started yet. Just the way.
1: Every time I get a slight little bump or like a little like itch, I'm like, starting.
0: The stress shingles.
1: I don't have stress shingles yet, but look, I'm going to get stress shingles. Mm-hmm. I know this.
0: Mm-hmm. One problem gets fixed, another problem is found.
1: Exactly. So, I understand how people end up with ugly houses. I used to judge these people, and I used to think, like, how could you, like, that doesn't go with that, or how did you pick those colors, or what is that thing doing there? This is really dumb. Now, I'm like, I get you, I feel you, I see you, let's start a support group and let's hope there's wine, because I completely understand how this happens. So through the design process, you're asked to sort of decide these things in like silos. So the different colors for your interiors, like for example, you choose your bricks at Brickworks over here.
0: Yep.
1: And then you go to the tile selection appointment over here. So just, you know, when you're picturing your al fresco area, your tiles are done at one place and then your bricks are done at a completely different place. You just have to imagine in your head, based on the bricky sample they give you. Side note, I never got my other bricky sample. Okay. Remember how I got Bricksy?
0: Yeah.
1: And I was going to get Brixette.
0: We all remember Bricksy.
1: Brixette never came.
0: What happened to Bricksy?
1: Brixy is still at home.
0: Did you
1: so
0: go?
1: So all I have is this brick that's not the right kind of color brick. And so what, I take my brick to the tile place, put that next to a little sample of tile and just try to imagine what is it going to look like.
0: Yeah.
1: And I don't know. I used to think I had a good imagination.
0: Yeah.
1: I don't.
0: Well,
1: also,
0: hard.
1: I don't want to imagine. I don't want to imagine. I want you to show me a picture because we live in a world where 3D renderings are totally a thing you can do.
0: So people complain about millennials and they're like, oh, millennial grey, everything's white. But I kind of get.
1: I get it now. I'm like, you know what? I know white.
0: Yep.
1: White
0: I understand white. I understand grey.
1: Yeah. I know what white will look like next to other white.
0: Mm-hmm.
1: White.
0: It's just white. Yeah.
1: And I know what white will look like in a space. Like, I get it.
0: And that's why a lot of bathrooms, like, if they're not fully tiled, the other color is white.
1: Yeah.
0: Because you can't pick the color.
1: And this is another thing. You select your paint colors over here in this appointment, and then you got your tile appointment, right? So you pick your wall color for your bathrooms, let's say white. Now you go to your tile appointment to put the tiles and stuff in your bathrooms. Well, you need to pick something that already matches.
0: Luckily, everything goes with white.
1: White, yeah. So, like, I've seen things where I'm like, oh, that tile and that, like, that looks weird. Now I understand how that happens because they're in two completely different silos. You're not looking at it as a holistic thing. And that includes your exterior as well. You're not shown a complete 3D model. You're shown a facade rendering, but that doesn't help you see like the side, the back or whatever. And I don't know why it's so hard. If you are a builder or you work for a builder, let us know, why is this so hard to do? Because they need to do 3D models for council to show the light and the shadow, that it's not going to, you know, overshadow the neighbors or whatever. So they've got 3D, like they don't just have a 2D floor plan down there. They've got 3D models of this house. I asked actually my builder for like a version that would be compatible with this software I found called Twinmotion. I said, do you have this or this type of file? Like, no, we don't have those. And I was like, fine, I'll just make it myself. But I know they've got some 3D file version because they had to submit it to council and they made us a facade render. So they got something.
0: Yeah.
1: I think they literally just did the front wall and that's what their render is. It doesn't have a side to it. Anyway, you're just asked to like imagine based on these small little samples. And now I know how things go stupid. You also go through this process with council, and then council have requested to make changes. So you make those changes to appease the council. But then you don't get to go back because you have to lock in your colors before it gets submitted to council. if you have to make changes at that level, you don't then get to go back and be like, okay, well, now I can see, you know, more of the roof is now sort of exposed or whatever. So can I change the roof color? Because now it looks different. No, no, you already locked that in. That's what we told council. So things start to look bizarre because you're like, well, hang on. I didn't think there'd be this big chunk of black roof showing there. Now there is a big chunk of black roof showing there. I would have gone with white.
0: Mm.
1: And so, but I can't change it. Even though nothing's been approved, nothing's been built, nothing's, like, there's still an existing house on the lot. It's suddenly locked in somehow.
0: So your roof is black.
1: My roof is black. But okay. I want it to be white now.
0: Yeah. I thought there was laws coming in about you have to have a light-coloured roof.
1: Well, I would have thought it'd be easier to change from black to white than from white to black for that exact reason. I thought the white was the better colour.
0: Mm.
1: I didn't think of this when we were doing our initial, like, colour thing, and I probably should have. I was just matching it to the other side. But, yeah, and then they're like, no, you can't change it. And it seems like such an easy thing to change.
0: It's not like they've bought the materials. And I don't understand.
1: Yeah, oh, and even if they had bought the materials, oh, you bought some colour bond roof in Monument, which is, you know, one of the most common colour bond colour. You can use that. Like, what? I'm not, I didn't order, like, you know, Italian marble for my roof, and now I'm saying I want just a tarp over it.
0: No, it's just the exact Italian same marble. We'll just go with a nice green tarp.
1: Yeah. Like, I'm just changing from one really common colour bond roof to the other really common colour bond roof.
0: Mm.
1: It was just weird that I got pushback instead of them being like, yeah, sure, fine.
0: What did they say? Like, so you said, can I change the roof colour? And they're just like, no. And you're like, okay.
1: Right. So I said, everybody get ready for a really exciting email exchange.
0: Mm-hmm.
1: And this has come after they made a change to council without consulting me that I did not like. And I think that universally everyone I've shown is like, that's dumb.
0: That's the roof over the roof situation?
1: The roof over the roof situation.
0: Mm-hmm.
1: And then when I said, they said no. No, it can't be changed. No, that's what we've done. No, no, no, no. Okay, can I take this to an architect to fix it? Oh, no, wait, wait, wait. Here you go. Here's a fix. Like, they managed to find a change.
0: Mm.
1: So I'm a bit, like, I'm really put off by this whole situation where things, like, can't necessarily be changed. And I get that you can't have people sign off on something and then, like, they suddenly, you know, you go buy all of the tiles for their bathroom and then they're like, oh, no, now I want this. Oh, no, now I want that. We hadn't signed off on these colours yet before they submitted them to council.
0: Yeah.
1: And if I had already signed off on the other colour, I'd be like, hey, fair, like, I said that was fine, but I hadn't signed off.
0: Exactly. If you had confirmed and they're in the process of, like, getting the stuff together and, like, buying things and you're like, no, no, no, and you're constantly changing your mind, I get why that would be an issue.
1: Yeah.
0: But if these colours are not, like, if they haven't bought anything yet, you should be allowed to change.
1: Which they shouldn't have because they changed the roof to match the council requirements, right?
0: Yeah.
1: So clearly they can change things because they did without me. So what, they can change things but I can't change things?
0: Yeah.
1: And again, very small little thing. So I did say, can I change the, like, roof to surf mist to match the cladding? The garage door and the meter box and stuff can stay as is. They said, we can't change the roof colour because it is in council. Then they said, oh, it'd look really nice, to be honest. I actually, like, shut up. There's been a few times when they've been, like, wanting to make, basically wanting to, like, not change something or kind of take an easier route and just go with, oh, but no, it'll look great. They did it with the double roof thing where they said, oh, other clients have done this as a design feature. They tried to get us to, like, drop our wall height to 2.6 rather than 2.7 and be like, oh, you'll barely notice it. Like, hang on. Like, you're just telling us what you think. You're just trying to appease us a bit. Like, don't be doing that. Anyway, and then I emailed back to not that designer but someone else and said, I just want to query the roof colour. If we can't change the colours after the plans are submitted to council, why are we being sent the colour schedule for approval almost 3 months after the plans were sent to council?
0: Mm.
1: Like, why are you sending us this for approval if it can't be changed?
0: Yeah.
1: Other than flagging things that are maybe inconsistent. So then they wrote back and they said, blah, blah, blah, blah, blah. So the external selections appointment is where the colours and finishes are selected. Following that, we provide the 3D render so you can review how these work together. It wasn't a full 3D render. It was just the facade, and it was like 4 months after that initial colours like meeting.
0: Mm.
1: They never asked us when they sent us. That was just a, hey, this is how it will look. It wasn't a like, are you okay with this? So if no changes are raised after the render, we proceed as the approved external colours. The colour schedule you've recently received is not intended to be another opportunity to make colour changes. Well, why did you even send it to us? That doesn't make sense. Into one document. It's just meant to be a schedule that brings all of your selections together into one document for your review and sign off. What am I signing off on if it's not an opportunity to make changes? Right?
0: Yeah. If it's already set in stone, then it's what set am in
1: I
0: stone.
1: Signing? Like, I can't not sign off.
0: Yeah.
1: Anyways, that was really weird. So they basically kind of implied that that can't happen. I mentioned, look, I can't see the roof in the render. I said, if it can't be changed, it can't be changed. I just know that we see more of the roof with the changes that have been made for council. So they then said, look, if you really don't like it, we can figure something out. And yeah, I will ask them to figure something out. But I just don't understand why it's that hard. And again, like, if you're a builder or if you're somewhere in this industry, let me know. Is like changing something at this stage, and, you know, it's not like a massive change, I don't think.
0: Is it something that they then have to go to council and be like, okay, you've approved, well, you're looking at the black roof, can we do the white roof? And council's like, oh, now we have to reconsider it. Like, I don't, it just doesn't seem like, it seems like the white roof would have been approved over the black roof anyway. Like,
1: right?
0: If the council comes back and says, no, you can't do this plan because the roof is black. Like, because I'm pretty sure there was supposed to be some kind of laws or guidelines or something about needing, like, new houses need to be built with light-coloured roofs. So, I don't know, I got to look that up because I might be misinformed. Yeah. But I just thought that it wasn't a thing anymore, that you can't, like, just choose to have a black roof. Maybe you could then paint it later if you wanted it to be black, but or, like, get a new colour bond roof or something. But, yeah, I didn't think you could have dark-coloured roofs anymore.
1: So
0: it's heating up our suburbs, people. Everybody's cutting down their council trees and nobody's putting trees in their backyards anymore. And they're all complaining about how hot it's getting and global warming. Put some trees in. Make your roofs white.
1: Well, they also then said, like, because I said, wait, with the render, what colour was the, like, capping and stuff on the on my side of the facade? Was it in the darker colour? Because mine looks all white on my side in the render. It says, oh, just went through the docs with the team and the colours will look like what they look like in the render. Again, you can only see the facade. You can't see the side. You can't see the back.
0: Mm.
1: And you can't see the roof from the facade. So it doesn't tell me what the roof will look like. They can do the surf mist capping on my side as the schedule submitted to council notes both colours. So we can just make sure it's updated to suit. But here's the thing. If the thing submitted to council includes both colours, because it includes both mine and Ashley's for the whole thing, I don't understand why, like, why we can't just keep the roof and gutters surf mist. I don't know.
0: I don't know how any of this stuff works. I'm glad I'm not building a house.
1: Somebody to explain to me, like, why you can't change something before the plans have even been approved.
0: Yeah. And then, like, you're, you know, meticulously going through and be like, I know I want to change this, I want to change that. But then you end up with houses like this one, which I think I've showed you before. This house is in my area.
1: Oh, God.
0: And it is an absolute monstrosity. People,
1: wait, did I see a house tour of that one?
0: Yeah, I think I sent it to you, like, the listing to you. Like,
1: how are people allowed to build that?
0: It is absolutely a monstrosity. It's so ugly on the outside, but it was designed that way. Mm. The rooms are teeny tiny and curved, so the beds can't ever fit anywhere.
1: It's so tacky.
0: The dining table is underneath the stairs. Mm. It's just, like, someone got an architect to do this. This is not an off-the-plan home.
1: No.
0: And then, like, you end up with stuff like that's nice. But, like, look at these rooms.
1: It looks completely ridiculous. But, like, I don't understand how something like that can get built and approved and it's fine. And then I'm fighting to, like, just change my roof from monument to surf mist.
0: Sorry. That is really ugly. Yeah.
1: And look, maybe there's a reason. If you work for council even, like, tell me the reason. And if it's a completely rational thing, that's fine.
0: Mm-hmm.
1: I would have liked to have been told, like, hey, like, this is it. Like, you can't change anything after this. This will be set in stone. Great.
0: Yeah.
1: And then if I sign off on it and I want to change it later and you say, no, no, no, hey, fine, I signed off on something.
0: Mm-hmm.
1: But come on.
0: Yeah.
1: I don't understand.
0: I'm so glad I'm... Look, I would like to, if I was going to build a home, I would like to be a rich person because I would want the house to be exactly the way I want it. If I'm spending all this money, I want it exactly the way I want it to be.
1: Yeah.
0: I want to be able to make changes right up to the day that the tiles go in. Like, I want to be able to, you know, choose everything.
1: I want to pay to have someone make a complete full 3D render, like walkthrough video game style.
0: I want freaking hidden rooms and hidden attics and a basement level. Like, I would want all of that.
1: Mm.
0: So I'm not going to, I'm glad I'm not building a house, to be honest. It sounds stressful. But, yeah. Let us know. If you're a builder, if you're a council person, we won't name names.
1: No.
0: Let us know why these things are the way they are. Why are there all these hidden things?
1: Mm.
0: Why do I have to constantly, you know, why do I have to get a landscape architect? Why do I have to get an arborist? Why do I have to do all this stuff? Like, if you can shed some light, council workers, builders, let us know on our Facebook page and we will get into some more songs now. This next one is Alien on Connect FM 100.9.

0: Welcome back to Wednesday Night Zombie Fever on Connect FM 100.9. That was a nice little instrumental interlude.
1: Interlude.
0: Tinder.
1: Tinder.
0: Tinder is a dating app.
1: I've never used Tinder. No.
0: I don't think Kat ever used Tinder either.
1: Well, I've always seen Tinder as a hookup app, not a
0: I think that's the reputation app. It has. Yeah. But I think people have met their partners on Tinder. But yeah, it does have more of a like hookup vibe rather than like your Bumbles or your
1: Hinges.
0: yes, but they introduced a feature that is astrological compatibility.
1: Yes.
0: So
1: there's something called astrology mode, and it's an optional feature that matches you with users based on zodiac compatibility. It calculates your sun, moon, and rising signs and displays compatibility metrics such as a cosmic spark rating and shared astrological elements. Now, to be able to use this, you need to know your birthday and your time and location as well.
0: Yeah.
1: Like I mentioned this before, there are some people on Hinge where it's like, oh, my age is wrong. It's actually this age. Well, that's because you've probably just, logged into your account using your Facebook or your Google and you lied in that account and that's why your age is incorrect.
0: Mm-hmm.
1: You can fix it. You can fix it.
0: Mm.
1: You're not fixing it because

0: Because you want to get caught in other people's filters.
1: Yeah.
0: So, I don't actually know my birth time.
1: I do. It's written down somewhere. But it's in my baby.
0: Might be in my baby book.
1: Yeah. So, like, I've got a baby photo album where, like, with my, like, 10 baby photos.
0: Mm.
1: And it's written in there, time and date. But yeah. Ari was born at 3:12 in the afternoon. So I know his birthday and birth time and birth location. So I could do his chart.
0: Yeah, you can put him in. You can put him in the apps. A bit soon.
1: I'm not putting my 6-year-old in the apps.
0: So, look, early testing has apparently showed that this is popular amongst women.
1: Mm.
0: But I don't understand. End this. So there's a lot of things that you can filter, right? And depending on sort of your tier, like you can pay for sort of extra, you know, control and filters and things on these apps. So you can filter based on age, for example. I think you can filter based on,
1: location.
0: Yeah, you can set your distance. I don't have Tinder, so I'm not sure what else you can set. So there are some things that you can't you can't just preference blondes over brunettes or something, like that. But, I don't understand.
1: I get that for some people.
0: I should find out who would be most compatible with Pisces.
1: Yeah. Mm. Yeah. Apparently the rising sign and the sun and the moon signs all together are supposed to be more accurate. So they do a chart and then they do your compatibility with the other person's chart. If this is an option you've opted into on your, I was going to say Twitter. On your
0: apparently Scorpio Tinder. And Cancer, because they are fellow water signs. They share an intuitive emotional understanding that allows for a deep soulful connection.
1: Scorpio is a water sign?
0: Hmm.
1: Isn't it a scorpion?
0: Yeah, I don't know.
1: Like, they're not water animals. I don't want to be a water sign. I don't like water. Everything to do with me has water in it. I don't like it. Except for the year of the snake.
0: The snake, yeah.
1: I'm not a water snake. I'm a wood snake.
0: Yeah, we're some, oh, yeah, I was going to say, like, we're some sort of a ground snake.
1: Dirt snake.
0: Dirt snake.
1: No, I think it's wood snake. But, yeah, I don't like... I like being a Pisces, but I don't like being fish. Like, I don't want to be fish. Not that it really matters. But, yeah, look, I get that some people are into this stuff and they're like, I find it fun. Like, I would like to do my full chart, but, like, I don't believe that I am compatible with somebody because they are a Cancer or a Scorpio. And, you know, my sign matches their sign, the energy from their sign. Like, I don't think that that's a thing. But I like it's a fun thing to look into. So I'd like to do like a full chart and but I don't need to compatibility with people. That's a bit
0: well, on r/Tinder, so the Reddit thread about Tinder, somebody has said astrology mode is nonsense. Why are Tinder trying to legitimize a pseudoscience?
1: Mm-hmm.
0: It's frustrating. The app equivalent of the maths scientists it's frustrating talking to someone for weeks only for them to block you because your star sign doesn't match once they find out what it is. You know what? You dodged a bullet though.
1: Yep.
0: Imagine getting married, having several kids, and then someone just leaving you one day because they finally found out you're a Pisces. I don't know how you got that far.
1: But like if they did their charts and then they did your chart and they're like, oh my God, we're not compatible. And then they're like, bye.
0: Mm.
1: Like...
0: I have to go now.
1: Yeah. Well, we're divorcing. Let's get a divorce because you're not compatible in my star sign. Like, these kind of things.
0: That would actually be the only legit they never saw the divorce coming.
1: Yeah. This is the kind of thing I'm talking about with people who are really into
0: this. Everything. When you tell your lawyers, like, she said I wasn't a compatible star sign anymore, they'd be like, I think we can get the house.
1: these people who take it too far, people who are like, oh, you know, you have to deal with me because I'm an Aries, and that means I'm a bitch. Like, you know, like that kind of person. But also the kind of person who's like, oh, we can't be compatible because this and this and this reason, our star signs don't align. So, like, I'm just going to dislike you because our star signs don't match. Like, this is things that people create in their heads because they believe that the star sign is telling them that it's going to be that way. It's like a self-fulfilling prophecy kind of thing. And that's what I don't like. People can believe what they want to believe, but when it starts affecting other people, or like when it starts affecting your life negatively, I think it's time to like chill out a bit.
0: Yeah. Right?
1: But would you use it?
0: No.
1: You wouldn't do it at all?
0: Look, I'd do it out of curiosity, but I wouldn't not date someone I was interested in because it turns out, oh, we're incompatible. Like, you know, if a psychic came, if I did a psychic reading, they're like, ooh, no, can't date that person. I'd be like,
1: screw you, lady.
0: Yeah.
1: Do you think that you would
0: just get, like the psychic told me.
1: If you did this Tinder astrology thing.
0: I'd have
1: thing.
0: To set up a Tinder profile.
1: No,
0: like, Tinder
1: I'm
0: is,
1: not telling you to do it. I'm
0: Tinder
1: just
0: is a trash fire. It's in their logo.
1: Do you think having that in your profile would attract more of the people who believe that? You know what I mean?
0: I think there's probably more guys putting it in their profile because they think it'll attract girls who are interested in pseudoscience.
1: Yes.
0: Mm.
1: Yeah. But do you like...
0: Like, I don't think guys are attracted to broad strokes. I don't think...
1: guys.
0: Because the data that was in that... that we spoke about, that's... Mm. Women report they send more likes to people who have this in their profile. I don't think the same is of men.
1: Yeah.
0: I don't think men are, like, preferring profiles of women who are, you know, disclose that they're Pisces, Moon, Rising something.
1: Mm.
0: I don't know what it's called.
1: So do you think it would then deter people? Like the people who are really against it, do you think they're like, oh, this person has the Zodiac shit in there?
0: This person's on astrology mode.
1: Yeah. I'm just going to avoid completely because they must be a crazy.
0: Maybe.
1: Yeah. It'd be interesting to see. Yeah. Like it'd be interesting to do a survey of all the people that use the app and be like, no, no. Every time I see that she has an astrology thing, I just swipe away. Like...
0: But you can see your star sign on, like, Hinge. I can't remember, Bumble. You could see your star sign on Hinge. So you could, I guess, sort of self-filter different star signs.
1: And I'm sure some people do. Mm. But it's not like, putting your star sign in the app.
0: On the one hand, it is like, oh, that's such a dumb thing to... But people will also swipe based on your height or your... you know, hair color or whatever superficial stuff.
1: Mm-hmm.
0: Is star sign really that different to being like, oh, I won't date guys under 5'10"?
1: Like the height thing is really interesting to me because I literally never thought about it until people started talking about it. And like it went everywhere. It's like, oh, men have to be 6 foot or whatever. And I'm like, it never crossed my mind ever. To, like, have a height set for someone I dated. Like, if I had, like, been interested in someone who was, like, a lot shorter than me, I think, probably then it would have been like, okay, this person's a lot shorter than me. It's a little bit odd, but...
0: I mean, to be fair, because I'm a short person, I've never really thought about
1: it. I'm not that much taller than you.
0: No. Because I do have a friend who's quite tall. She's, my, 5'10 or 5 something like that. And... She'd always said, like, she wanted to date somebody taller than her. Well, it sort of necessitated somebody being 6 foot or above. But, yeah. But I think Kat also said that she likes tall guys. And she's a shorter person. She's shorter than me.
1: Yeah, like, I kind of get, oh, I want them to be taller than me. But...
0: To fight off the bear?
1: It's like an aesthetic thing. But, like, it didn't... bother me at all. Like, it's one of those things where it's like, I didn't notice until someone pointed it out. And then, like, it's like, oh, women only want guys who are over 6 foot. I'm like, I don't know what 6 foot is.
0: No.
1: I can't tell what 6 foot is.
0: If I could be like, oh, that guy's tall. Oh, that guy's normal height. Oh, that guy, like,
1: yeah.
0: I couldn't tell you somebody's height. But this is why I'd be terrible at trying to, like, you know, report a crime.
1: Mm-hmm.
0: You know how you, like, see on TV shows they're reporting a crime? Like, oh, he was about, like, you know, 5'8 and this weight and blah, blah. And I'm like, I had black shirt on.
1: Literally, if I had to identify a suspect, they'd be like, okay, did he have a beard?
0: Oh, my God.
1: Oh, I don't know.
0: You questioned me for long enough and I'm going to be describing the Cookie Monster.
1: Yeah, like.
0: Stole the car.
1: His facial, I don't know. Like, I can't tell you. I think I have slight face blindness.
0: Yeah.
1: I don't know. I never thought about it.
0: Mm.
1: And I don't know what 6 foot is. And, like, Phil is slightly taller than me.
0: Mm.
1: I don't even know how tall Phil is. I don't even think he knows how tall he is. So, yeah, like, that thing is weird.
0: Mm.
1: But I get people wanting this. Like, people have a type, you know. Like, this is their preference.
0: And you're allowed to have your type.
1: You're allowed to have your preference as long as you don't exclude everybody else because you're only going to date your preference. Or you're like, oh, everybody else is trash because they don't have black hair. Like, you know. Yeah, the astrology thing I think is interesting. I think the outcome, like, I'd like to see the data.
0: Yeah.
1: Like, who is matching with who and who is avoiding who. Like, I would like to see that. I think that'd be interesting.
0: Mm.
1: But let us know. If you are on Tinder and you are using this astrology app or if you're avoiding the astrology app.
0: Mode.
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0: Welcome back to Wednesday Night Zombie Fever on Connect FM 100.9. So, on the weekend, we did two very different things.
1: Yes.
0: I went to a medieval fair and you messed with your cables.
1: I was looking at cable management. Now, guys, everyone, get settled. Mm-hmm. If you thought me complaining about ugly houses was riveting, you have no idea. I have been looking up all of the different ways to make all of my cables neater. So I got like a cable box where you kind of put your power board in a box so all your cords look a little bit neater. But once they leave the box, the chaos resumes. Mm-hmm. So that's not working. So I've been looking up ways to, you know, like tracks to stick all of my cables along the wall and trying to basically make them as unobtrusive as possible. And I've looked into cable clips. I've looked into cable covers that stick on the wall, all of these different things. And a new dawn is coming, everyone.
0: Mm.
1: It's going to be delightful.
0: I have a cable management issue as well. At my, like, I got electricians to come in and do a bunch of stuff. Mm. And one of the things that they did was mount my TV to the wall. Mm. I've been planning to mount this TV to the wall for 5-6 years. And they mounted it to the wall and it's fine. But now I have cables
1: sticking,
0: like running down the wall. And I have a lot of things plugged into that TV. Well, a lot of things. Well, it's the TV cable.
1: Yep.
0: And I have
1: the TV, So the TV power cable, the TV antenna cable.
0: Yes. And
1: a set-top box of some sort.
0: No. Oh. Two gaming consoles.
1: Okay, yep.
0: So there's a bunch of cables that are coming out of it. And, like, they kind of just hang there. Mm. I'm like, I don't like this. Mm. I want to fix this. And I'm sure there is a way to fix this. Mm. But I just haven't.
1: Oh, there is.
0: I just haven't gotten around to it.
1: Yeah.
0: I would like to do, you know.
1: Yeah.
0: I like those TVs where you plug things in and then everything comes out of the one cable.
1: Yep.
0: And then you can just, you know, you only have one cable to manage. Mm. But I don't have that situation, unfortunately.
1: Yep.
0: Hmm.
1: Well, I am going to be updating everyone on my cable situation. Basically, I've got a trip to Bunnings in my future. I have mapped out the whole cable situation.
0: You're going to say you mapped out the whole Bunnings. And I'm like, you didn't need to do that. They have very detailed.
1: I've mapped out my route through Bunnings to make sure I can pick everything up. It is all in stock.
0: Make sure you can get your sausage on the way out.
1: I'm going to get my sausage on the way out. I'm also going to make sure that I get like extra of the length of these cable covers because they only come in 2 meter strips. So I want to make sure I've got enough so that I can really make this whole thing come together.
0: 2 meters might be enough for what I need done.
1: Mm. You know what though? It only comes in white.
0: Oh no. My house is millennial gray.
1: Yeah.
0: That's all right. It'd be better than having the big black cables sticking out of the wall.
1: You could paint over it though.
0: Yeah, millennial grey.
1: Yeah, it'll be your wall colour.
0: Nah, that's too much work.
1: Bam, and the cables are gone.
0: I was thinking of just like getting a cable tie and like tying them all together.
1: You know what?
0: It would look terrible.
1: Just get a hair tie and just...
0: Yeah. Oh, no. We used to have those...
1: We do like a scrunchie.
0: Like a full-on 90s scrunchie. Yeah. We used to do the cable clips for the Christmas lights when we had them at our old place. And then those Christmas lights stayed up for like 7 years and we never turned them on. And then we just had to cut them all down because they were dead. And we did. It was pathetic. All right. We had one string of lights and you might as well not bother at that point.
1: Yep.
0: You either go all out, you do nothing because otherwise you just look dumb.
1: When I make my new house, I do plan to put up Christmas lights. And I think I'll need to get, like, never-dying Christmas lights because the facade is, like, you know, however many metres tall.
0: Yeah.
1: If I'm getting up on the ladder to put up those Christmas lights and surviving, I'm not doing it a second year.
0: The thing about doing Christmas lights in summer here is that you don't get a lot of dark hours.
1: Mm.
0: Like, it gets dark at, like, 9 o'clock at night.
1: Yeah.
0: So you have to have them on a timer or something. Because, like, by 11 o'clock, you don't want them to stay on all night.
1: No.
0: Unless they're solar powered, then it doesn't matter.
1: Mm. Do you think there's some sort of a Christmas light putter upper. So I don't need to get very high up a ladder. But, you know, there's some sort of a stick.
0: Oh, I thought you meant to hire someone.
1: Oh, no, no.
0: Yes, my job is Christmas light putter upper. Yeah. It's on my resume. No, I don't know that there's a stick.
1: Mm.
0: So the good thing about my place is, like, from the balcony, I can just wrap things and, like, hang things. So if I don't want to do anything, like, elaborate, we had a big star that we could just tie to the balcony and, like, it had, like, lights hanging down so you could just pull them out and it looked nice. But then we left that up for too long and it died. Mm, and that was solar powered, so that was really good. You just put it out and leave it. But, yeah, I'm not dedicated enough to do the whole get on the roof, put all the stuff around. And if I was going to do that, I would want permanent hooks in my, like, house so I could hang them all up. But also I'm not getting them down. So
1: I agree.
0: Yeah. I'm just kind of a lazy person in that way. If it comes to my house, I'm lazy and I want somebody else to do it. As soon as I get a full-time job, I'm hiring a cleaner. Yes. But, sorry, what are we talking about? Cable management.
1: Cable management.
0: Christmas tree light management. So, in my complete opposite weekend, I went
1: to... So, somewhere that cables are not a concern.
0: No.
1: Medieval times.
0: Medieval times. I went to Winterfest Medieval Fair. And I went on a Saturday, and next year I'm going to go both days.
1: Yep.
0: Because it is a fun thing to bring your kids to, but once your kids get upset and tired and want to go home, you cannot then stay to watch the jousting, which I did not get to do. I didn't get to see the jousting. I did get to see the horse, like, riding skills where they, like, ride with a lance and they have to, like, knock get things the down
1: stuff,
0: and,
1: yeah,
0: and get, like, the get the hoops and hit the little thing that goes around. And, yeah, so I got to see that. That was fun. Lots of sword fighting, lots of there's, like, they do the proper, like, people hitting each other with actual swords, and then they do, like, the stage sword stuff. I didn't get to see the bird show either because I think it was really early, like, from the program thing. I think it was, like, as we got there, like, right on 10 o'clock as the place opened, there was, like, the bird show. So we got there early. We got there, like, 10:05, but then we, for some reason, Ari wanted to go straight to stand in, like, sit in the stands. So we just went straight to the stands and waited for the skills test. But it's good fun. We went around. They do, like, a historical walk kind of thing where you can go around and see people, like, all camped. And I think they actually stayed.
1: You're like, I think they actually lived. That wasn't a tour of a – that wasn't for the fair.
0: No. I think they actually, for the weekend of Winterfest, I think they stay in their tents.
1: Oh, wow.
0: Because I could see, like, beds and stuff set up. And, like, you people are crazy. It is so cold.
1: It's just in a field.
0: Yeah. It's in a field. Hawkesbury Showground. It was a really nice day. Like, the sun was out. There was no rain. It was, during the middle of the day, quite warm. But the morning was freezing. So I can't imagine how cold those people would have been at night. Ari got really obsessed with these people that were cooking pies on a fire. And he kind of just stood there and stared at them for ages. There's a guy, like, making kindling just with an axe, like, just chopping. And he was, like, mesmerized. We stood there for a long time. We went, like, from there to this other tent that had armor and weapons, and then back to them, and then to the armor and weapons again, and then back to those guys. And I'm like, he's just obsessed with you. And I got him to leave by picking up a wood chip and giving it to him. I'm like, here's your wood chip, like, let's go. And then he had to buy an axe, and for the rest of the day he was, like, hitting his little wood chip with the axe. It was very cute. And what else? They do, like, a feast thing as well. So if you get there early enough and you get in a really long line, you'll get the free, like, feast food. Lots of stalls, lots of people dressed up. Next year I want to dress up. I say this every year.
1: Okay, so do you reckon we can make, like, knit chainmail?
0: Oh, for sure.
1: Yeah.
0: Yeah. But I think if you're going to, like, we should start from now and make something elaborate. Like, we should do full-on, like, dresses and headpieces and, like, stuffed little dragons and stuff. Like,
1: just
0: go super elaborate with it. There is a competition, a costume competition as well, which was before, just before or after the jousting, so I didn't get to see it. But there were some really cool costumes. And what else? Lots of stalls, lots and lots of stalls, lots of things to buy, and lots of good food. But yeah, it is really worth getting to. It is a little bit of a trek to get there. Like from my place, it was an hour. So from here, it'll probably be a little bit longer than that. But it is worth it. And it's only one weekend a year. I think Blacktown Medieval Fair was cancelled this year or last year. No, last year was cancelled. This year I couldn't go because it was the weekend of Ari's birthday and we had like three things to choose from and we decided to go to ride the steam trains.
1: Yeah.
0: So, which he loves to do.
1: Well, I reckon we should try to make some knit. Full suit of armour, like knit suit of armour?
0: You could knit yours and I'll crochet mine and then we can be like the knitted knights or something.
1: Yeah. Well, the Knights of Knit.
0: Yes. Okay, so that's the plan.
1: Yeah.
0: Right. We have to find patterns. Yes. So next year, hopefully dress up, do both days. If we're going to dress up, if we're going to do full on knitted and crocheted stuff, then we got to do both days.
1: Yeah.
0: But yeah.
1: It'll be nice and warm and cozy because it's like the, you know, middle of winter as well.
0: Mm-hmm. Yeah. Because if it was summer, we'd be sweating.
1: Yeah.
0: It would be bad.
1: I'm just trying to think of how long it would take.
0: If we start now, we'll make it.
1: Yeah.
0: Let's start from next week. I got too many projects.
1: Not right now. Yeah, I've got a couple of projects at the moment. I've got a Christmas in July event that I've got to get some stuff done for. And then I had
0: two little kids' birthday parties and I'm behind on both of them. So, yeah. But yes. Winterfest, if you are even slightly interested, go. It is a really fun time. Just make sure you buy your lunch before the rush because the lines for those food trucks were insane.
1: Is there sort of, you know, themed food or are they just the standard food trucks?
0: Well, they have a tavern kind of situation, but I didn't go in there because it's, yeah, perfect. I have the hat. I already have that hat.
1: You've got the knit chain armor hat.
0: Yes. Yeah, I think the tavern, I didn't go in because it's a little bit of an odd thing to go in with a six-year-old, so because I think they serve alcohol in there. So there might be themed food in there, but a lot of it was just food trucks, like your standard food trucks that you get at any kind of event like this.
1: Yeah.
0: It'd be nice if it was like a full-on, my food truck is medieval themed, but unfortunately not. Anyway, if you went to Winterfest... If you dressed up, if you saw the jousting, let us know who you dressed as, what you dressed as, what your favorite part about Winterfest is, and we'll get into some more songs now. This next one is What About Us, Connect FM 100.9.

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0: And that's all we've got time for tonight on Wednesday Night Zombie Fever. As always, don't forget to tune in to our show next week from 6 to 8. Sorry, I stumbled over my... If it was not exact, then I get confused.
1: Yeah.
0: And don't forget to leave any song requests or any topics you would like us to talk about on the show on our Facebook page. If you ever miss one of our shows, you can always catch us on demand through the website. So there's a bunch of our shows up there, as well as all the other great shows from our station. We also have a bit of news for the station.
1: Yes, so you can come and see us, of course, at Bankstown Bites, which is on the 24th and the 25th of July. More details on that, you can check out the Bankstown Bites website. 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
0: Mm-hmm.
1: So we've got a series of different 80s categories, everything from movies to music. And that will be hosted by the station with our fellow presenter, John Grover, who does a show on Saturday, Soundtracked.
0: Mm-hmm.
1: And tickets will be on sale soon. You can also come along on the day. All of the money raised goes to keeping the station lights on, broadcasting, mm-hmm. And the activities that we do around the community. So if you are free on August 1st from 7 p.m., come by Panania Diggers, get a group together, get a table together, and we will see you there.
0: Yep. Yeah, so like Rachel said, details on how to buy tickets for the event will go up shortly. You can also buy tickets
1: online. Some pesky person hasn't put the information on the website yet. Can you imagine?
0: Yeah. I wonder who that
1: could be.
0: Who's the person who has access to the website?
1: I'll do it tonight.
0: Yes. Yeah. So we still have 7 minutes of talking. 7 minutes? Yeah, something like that.
1: Guys, we really thought we'd talk more about Winterfest and cable management, but as literally anyone could predict, there wasn't that much to say.
0: There's not a lot to say about cable management. If I'd seen more at Winterfest instead of just standing in front of those people cooking pies,
1: Did you buy anything at Winterfest?
0: No, because he wouldn't let me shop. The small child who has control of my life would not let me shop.
1: Who last year you mentioned was trying to get you to buy stuff.
0: Yeah, last year
1: wouldn't let you buy stuff.
0: Last year he was obsessed with this big cage with a big dice in it, like a big die inside. And he would not leave that stall. And he kept trying to touch it. And I'm like, no. I didn't know how much that thing was. Like, it looked expensive, so I wasn't going to buy it. I wasn't going to ask them how much it was. I'm like, no, you cannot have this. Looking at the people cooking the pies, that was free. So you can stand there as long as you want.
1: Take your time.
0: Take your time.
1: A little wood chip.
0: Yeah, take your little free wood chip and your little axe and then, well, the axe we had to pay for, that was like $30. That was like the only thing we bought that day.
1: What type of axe was it?
0: It was like made out of wood, like a little wooden, it wasn't a real axe. I'm not going to buy one. It's not a real axe. But, yeah, he's super happy.
1: I really want to, clarify that for the listeners.
0: Yeah, every year that we go, he comes out with, like, a little wooden weapon, and which he promptly breaks. So
1: it's kind of cute, though.
0: Yeah. Next year, I want to dress him up. Like, I was going to crochet him an outfit. Mm. Like, I want to buy those little metal scales and then, like, crochet and then, like, hook them on. But I ran out of time this year. So next year, and like there's a bunch of different websites you can buy them from. Next year I will do it. And when I'm not like trying to make 17 million gifts for all these people. But yes, that is all we've got time for tonight. Stay tuned next for Jamtown Party with Marty. And we will see you guys next week. Good night, everyone.
1: Good night.

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And welcome. Welcome, welcome, welcome, welcome, welcome, welcome, welcome, welcome, welcome. Well, I can't do it. Welcome. It's mate against mate tonight, but we're all friends. So I'm happy to say welcome to episode number 353. And thank you, Steph and Rach and Kat from Zombie Fever. Thank you very much. So we're going to play music tonight, and it's going to be reggae and it's going to be dub. So I hope you're ready for it. I'll kick off with, I haven't had a chance to reply, sorry, I've got some news. I managed to walk in here tonight with my assistant, great assistant Aditya, and first time for everything. I haven't fallen over, I've got a walker, but I've walked in.

So I'm rather chuffed. So people have given me encouragement, and I really appreciate it. To those that have, and to those that have dreamt about me with a walking stick, Lino, thank you. It all adds up and it all helps. Love you guys. Thank you for all your support too, with those that know what's going on. Those that don't, I lost my leg, and tonight I've walked in. So you've caught up. Before I say any more, I'll kick into the first Bob song. You know it, and I hope you love it. And peace and love to everybody. Thanks for tuning in.

Okie dokie. First up there you heard Is This Love off Kaya from 1978. And after that was Is This Love Dub? Or Is This Dub Love? I'm not sure. That's off an album called Bob Marley and the Wailers in Dub Volume 1. But it's essentially the Chris Blackwell mixes, the secret Blackwell tapes, whatever they're called. That was followed by Crisis off the same album, one of my favourite Bob tracks. And then it was Crisis Instrumental from around 1978 as well. Hope you enjoyed them. We're going to be playing lots of reggae tonight. That's what I say when I can't think of what I'm supposed to say. Tonight's a bit of a mix-up of new and old. Mr. Lee is a new producer around town in Jamaica, and he's put together an album I got sent, and I've done a quick selection of some tracks off that, mixing that up with a little bit of Gregory Isaacs and a little bit of Johnny Clark, and then we're back to the Dub Zone, which is a continuation of Scientist Wins the World Cup. Couldn't get more appropriate album. So I'll do a quick roll call just to make sure people are in attendance, because I know Mate Against Mate's on. Just a sec, please. Okay. Good on you, Kaz. Thanks, mate. I'll do a quick roll call, and then we'll get into the music. excuse me. So thank you, Zombie Fever, as always, Steph, Roach and Kat. I'm just going to try and select some names that I know won't be here tonight because of the rugby league. But John Deering, all the best to you, mate. Julianne, thank you, always. Gary, you're not with us tonight. You're having a jam, and that's great. I hope you have a great time, mate. Jorge James Juarez, I know you're going to be watching the rugby league, but I'm not sure if you've heard this, but enjoy. That's all I wanted to say. Jorge James Juarez. Glenn Mabbott, a man about town or in Canberra. Hope you're doing well, buddy. Ian Harris and family. I couldn't open up any of those things you sent me. Sorry, it just wasn't working. So apologies, Ian. If you want to send them again, I'll give it another go. Aditya, thank you for getting me here. Thank you for looking after me while I'm walking and sitting and everything. I appreciate it, mate. My brother Hive, my sister-in-law Pat, my dear sister Mish, and Nikki Fabok is listening tonight. So, Nikki, we're a bit late, but happy birthday to you, happy birthday to you, happy birthday, dear Nikki Fabok, happy birthday to you. All the best, Nick. Thanks for tuning in tonight, mate. I appreciate it. Hope you're doing well, and hope you had a good trip overseas. So all the best to you, and sorry we're a bit late with the happy birthdays. There you go. Sonny Jim, hope you're well. Thanks for tuning in. Chrissy Meyer and Lion Paw, thank you very, very much. Kylie and Gareth and Lukey, I hope you're all well too. Wayne and Deanne, all the best for tomorrow, buddy. And Rhonda, hope you're doing well too. Thanks for the heads up, Deanne. Letting the cat out of the box there. I wrote to Wayne. Leanne and Shane and Zandy and Prudence. Dear Prudence, won't you come out to play? Hey! I didn't hit that note, did I? Hey! Oh, won't try. Thanks, Prudence. Thanks, Leanne. And thanks for the thanks, and you know what I'm talking about. Thanks. Very nice. Very nice indeed. It's very nice of you guys. Thanks. Greg and Trude, I don't think you're listening tonight. And Ucho, I don't think you're there either, but I hope you're all well. There's a tale of two Lisas tonight, Lisa Murray and Lisa Murray. So there's one with a Dave and there's one with a Kev. And I wish you all the very best, all of you, all the Lisas and your fellas. Thanks for tuning in, Lisa. Appreciate it. Peso, oh, peso.
Where's Pezzo? It's me brother Pezzo. Thanks for tuning in, Perry. Thanks for your words of encouragement. It means so much to me, mate. Thank you very, very much. You're a good lad, and I'm proud of you. Proud to call you me mate. How's that? Pezzo on muscle. We'll talk about going to see spies, eh? That could be good. Spy versus Spy, I think, are doing their very, very, very, very, very last run of shows. So I'll keep you updated when I know more. I think it's happening in September or October. I think it's October. But I'll keep you guys posted. It'd be a good show, believe you me. They know how to perform. Craig's great. Hasn't aged a day. Sounds great. And their band, little band's great. Great, great, great. So I'll keep you updated, like I said. Steve P, fabulous conversation last week, mate. Thanks, Steve. Hope you're doing well, bud. Margie. I got it this time. I didn't mess up. Hope you're well, Margie. Thanks for tuning in, buddy. Mr. Craig Blundell, aren't you a lucky man over there at Brixton and the Brixton Reggae Shop? It looks great, and the little bit of music that you played from there was great too. It sounds to me like you're having a good time, Craig, but we're missing you, and it's time to come home soon. So all the best to you, Craig, and to Annette, and I hope you're having a ball. Mr. Graham Bingham, I'm not sure if it's state against state, mate, whatever it is tonight, and I'm not sure if you're doing the reggae over the top of the rugby, the league. So if you do, great. If you can't, understood. Hope you're well, Graham. Chris and Lara, hope you guys are doing very, very well. Mr. David Cullen, I hope you're doing very, very well. We need to talk. We'll have a chat. It's all good, but we'll have a chat. Stewie Powell, you're doing football. Good on you, mate. Deb Fielding, hope you're doing well, Deb. I really do. Been a long time, but hope you're well, mate. We've done the leases. Chris and Chris and Macca, hope all three of you are doing very, very well, considering all the circumstances. But hope you're hanging in there, mate. Mr. Russell Walsh, we still haven't spoken. It's probably good for you. We'll get there. Glenn and Dave, the Newling brothers. There you go. I'm looking forward to seeing you, Dave. I think you said you're coming back next week, and I hope you've been doing well down there, and I hope you're looking forward to coming back to Sydney, because we're looking forward to seeing you. Glenny, same. Hope you're well too, buddy. Where are we? Jeff Datson, all the best, Dave. Sorry, Jeff Datson and Glenn. Jeez. Jeff Datson, all the best. Jeff, now I'm getting tongue-tied. I'm getting all muddled up. Jeff, hope you're well, bud. That's what I meant to say. And if you're listening, great. If Bexy's listening, great. That'd be really good. And Stewie Chrysell. Stewie, we will talk soon, bud. We kind of need to. I'd hope you're well, mate. Hope you're hanging in there. Okay, that's it. Let's get back into some music. Going to kick off with a bit of Johnny Clark. Although Craig's in London. I think he's listening a bit, and I hope you enjoy this because there's a few Johnny Clark tracks. So we're going to kick off with a great track of his. He's done a lot of work with Bunny Stryker Lee as well, so there's a couple of dubs I've put through the show as well, and they'll be Bunny Stryker Lee. But at the moment, it's Johnny Clark, and I think it's produced by Bunny Lee as well. It's Rocker's Time now from 1976. And 2 years after the Kaya stuff. Jeez. Okay, here we go. Oh, sorry. And then I'll continue on into reggae land. Oh, jeez, it's 8:30. I've got to play music. Here we go. Enjoy. Rocker's Time now. Sometimes.

0: Ah, a nice tune. A nice tune to go with a nice shout-out. Kaz, howdy. I've between thanking you for liking the show to saying it. I'm just getting tongue-tied. I'm getting messy. Okay, let's get into the music. That was Rocker's Time Now by Johnny Clark from 1976, and then a brand newie from 2026, Sweet Portland, featuring Easy B. And that's one of the tracks that was produced by this Mr. Lee. It's not his real name, though, but that's what he goes under for this stuff. Apparently, he's released another album prior to this, Volume 1. I think it's a selection of tunes that are redone and maybe some originals, I'm not sure. There's a few tracks of this dude splattered through the show tonight, including the next one, which is a remix of Border. This one's featuring Fred Locks and Gregory Isaacs, I think. Yeah, it's Gregory Isaacs. I can't even read my own writing. No, I can't even read. Jeez. And a dude called Spliffy. That's right, I can read that. That's from Brand Newy from 2026. Forgotten the name of the album. Jeez. Well, off to a good start here. But it's reggae. So, and some of it's quite nice. So I'll let you judge for yourselves. The next track is a remix of Border. Well, that's what they've called it. You'll know it. And that'll be followed.
1: Fred Lux, Gregory Isaac, and Spliffy. Go back home now.

Okie dokie. I really like that track. First up, we heard Border Remix, and that was featuring Fred Locks and Gregory Isaacs and a chap called Spliffy. Sorry. I can't talk properly sometimes. And then we heard a lovely track by Gregory Isaacs. I really like that one, from 1982. That was Storm. So I'm going to kick into the next phase of the evening. A couple of tracks from Johnny Clark. And then I'm going to let it play for another track or so. So Roots Natty Dub is the next one. And then there's a couple of newies. Rorted by Pinchers. That's off this new album I've been talking about. And a version of Shantytown by Easy B. So I think we'll just play and play and play and enjoy, I hope. So I hope everyone's well. Thanks for tuning in, everyone, even though the rugby league's on. This is our only escape. So there's been plenty of good football in the World Cup. Unfortunately, Australia, bad decision by Popper. But he's learning too. Hopefully they can get it together for the Asian Cup in 6 months. And hopefully this young squad would have had some great experience from this World Cup. And I hope they all take it into the next one. So it's all positive. They might have got booted out a bit earlier, but it's all good for the next time. So I'm not worried about it. So we can all relax. Dub it. Roots Natty Dub.

Yeah, I don't know that album very well. And that one snuck up on me. First up, we heard Roots Natty Dub. That was a Johnny Clark track, but that was dubbed out by Mr. Bunny Striker Lee. And then we heard Rorted by Pinchers, who's a fairly well-known reggae singer. And then Shanty Town by Easy B. And then Demna Loyal. That was Easy B and Mr. Lee, the producer of the thing, of the record. I'll get his real name when I get home, and I'll mention it next week. Okay, a couple more Johnny Clark tracks. Got Ice Green and Gold, and then followed the dub, and then might have to play the tracks out because I'm running late. So here we go. I hope you're enjoying the tunes. 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A bit of reggae and a bit of dub. Who knows what the next show will bring. But whatever it is, I hope it's enjoyable. And Kaz, thanks heaps for tuning in, buddy. We'll have a chat soon because we need to get the show on the road for the Oscars. Our bass player will be back soon and our saxophone player will be back soon. And we might even have a new guitarist along with us. Sorry, Kaz, I haven't told you yet. Anyway, it doesn't matter. Let's have some fun. The music now. Ice Green and Gold, Johnny Clark.

Ooh, and I think it's time for a CD change. So just please bear with me. You know, it's a really traumatic time for me. I just managed to pull all the leads out with my new foot. Thank you, Aditya, for getting me out of a spot of trouble there. All the things have been plugged back in, and hopefully everything's okay. What did we hear just then? Oh, I'm changing the CD. Bear with me, and I'll tell you all in a sec. Here we are. We had Ice Cream and Gold by Johnny Clark, and then the dub version by Mr. Bunny Stryker Lee, who also produced the original sort of track there. And then we heard Sweet Reggae Music by Mr. Lee, the producer of a lot of the songs tonight. And then World Peace by Easy B and Mr. Lee. Rolls off the tongue quite easily. Hang on a tick. Just got to do this business. And we're ready to rock and roll in a reggae style. Okay, I'm going to play a couple of tracks and I'm going to have to switch up things and mess around because there's been a bit of trouble here. But we're on top of it now. I'm going to start with Johnny Clark again. This is a great track. And there's a great live version of this somewhere on YouTube from one of the late night music shows that was produced in England. It had that piano player from some band and they'd have all the bands in a circle. I can't remember the name of the show, but there's a terrific version of African Roots on that by Johnny Clark, and this is the track. So I hope you enjoy it. African Roots by Johnny Clark.

I'm sorry, gang. I'm having a lot of trouble here. Now, this is playing up. I don't know why. Let's just try this all again. Yeah, it played up at the beginning of the show and then it was behaving and now it's playing up again. So hopefully this will get it right. Hopefully, I'll try this again.

0: African Roots by Johnny Clark, and the dub by Mr. Bunny Striker Lee. And thank you, Michael. All the way over there in Thailand, he was able to respond to my need to find out what show that was. It was Jules Holland, of course. But thank you, Michael. You saved me a lot of angst. Hope you're doing well, brother. We'll talk soon, eh? What we heard then, African Roots and then African Dub. I'm going to have to forward a couple of tracks, otherwise we won't get any Dub Zone in. So I'm going to have to forward it a fair bit, actually. So just bear with me, please. We're going to have to get to track. Oh, geez. Okay. Sorry, I find it hard to think at this age. Okay, this is Johnny Clark again, featuring the wonderful, talented Bunny Striker Lee. And then we'll get into the Dub Zone. So I hope you enjoy this Rasta Dub by Johnny Clark. At least that's what it's meant to be.
1: Back where we follow Rasta, man. Get out.

Okay, that was a good track. That was Rusta Dub by Johnny Clark and Bunny Stryker Lee. Okay, the next track is by Johnny Osborne. It's called Love is Universal, and that's going to take us into the Dub Zone, where we'll kick off with Dangerous Match number one. Okay, but Love is Universal first by Johnny Clark. That is the original song, I believe, and then we'll go into the dub. So, hope that's suitable. Jeez, I'm having a night. Well, where's the song gone? Yeah.

0: And I snuck in as many tracks as I possibly could. So, look, thanks everyone for tuning in tonight, especially as it's rugby league night. Oh, and there's messages I haven't answered. It's been actually chaotic here tonight. I managed to pull all the leads out with my new leg and all the rest of it. So, we were listening to, first up, Johnny Osborne, Love is Universal. Then we heard the dub of that track, which is called Dangerous Match 1, off the album Scientist Wins the World Cup from 1982. So we heard Dangerous Match 1, 10, 6, 7, 9, 4, 5 and 8. Oh, no, we only got up to 4. Didn't get to the last two. Look, thanks, everybody. I'm going to have to leave. It's 10 o'clock already. So much stuff happened here tonight, and I'm really glad I came in, really glad I walked in, and really glad I had an audience. So thank you all very, very much. So I'll sign off, but I hope everybody has a good, safe week. You've been listening to Jam Down Party with Marty on Connect FM 100.9 every Wednesday night, 8 till 10 p.m. Sorry I couldn't chat so much earlier because I had to plug the leads back in. Okay, I'll play 2 seconds worth of Rebel for Life, and I hope to catch up with everybody next week. But everybody have a safe week and a good week, and be kind, and peace, love and mung beans to you all. Thanks, everyone. Take care. I'll see yous next week. Thank you. Appreciate it. Rebel. Whoops, I didn't play Rebel. I got to forward it. Oh, dear, oh, dear, oh, dear. I'm in a real mess tonight. Okay. There won't be time to play it. Okay, here's 2 seconds of it. Good night, everybody. Thank you. Thank you again. Have a good week.
1: Now here come the musical twist to make you jump and twist. Norman cut the wrong start off and miss.
0: Deep rock as a yard. From them. And that's it.

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1: 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And my name is Cameron Medagoni, and I'll be here with you across this next hour to bring to you 60 minutes of all new Australian music. 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But coming your way on the program today, the idiosyncratic lyrics of Danny Walsh Band. We'll be hearing from indie rockers Shawhaven, and we'll throw back to when mods and rockers were kings, courtesy of Straight Arrows, all of that and more coming your way here on The Local Source today. Let's get into it though with a track coming from Sydney outfit Liquid Zoo. This one's called Tell Me. You're here on The Local Source.

You are tuned into The Local Source. Cameron Mendigoni is my name. I'm hanging out here with you, taking you through this hour of all Australian music in your ears just then. From dance icons Panau, they've teamed up with Italian trio Medusa on their new single there, a number called Rolling. It's a hypnotic, dark dance floor cut that fuses Panau's sun-soaked rave DNA with Medusa's global house aesthetic. It's always nice to pump up the jams here in The Local Source, especially all around the country, thanks to the new track there from Panau. Just before that, a iconic vocal duo who recently wrapped up the Red Hot Summer Tour with Crowded House, Angus and Julia Stone, and The Church. They need no introduction, but I will tell you who they are anyway. From Vicar and Linda, the title track from their forthcoming album is in the form of that tune, Where Do You Come From? Written alongside Mark Seymour of Hunters and Collectors fame. It's a track about the sisters' experience of growing up in suburban Melbourne, honouring but also grappling with their Tongan heritage in a population that looked very, very different, but it sounds just as good. And at the top of that bracket, dripping in some raw strut and street swagger, a new tune there from Sydney outfit Liquid Zoo. They're a band who refuses to be boxed in and really just delivering it fast and thick on their new track there with Cool Detachment. That's a number called Tell Me. Hope you're having a good time so far here on The Local Source today as we just scrape the surface of what is to come your way during the program. A big thank you to the team at the Community Radio Network for their tireless effort behind the scenes in getting not only this show, but many, many others out into the ether all across Australia on the Community Radio Network. So just my appreciation for the hardworking team there. You can't really measure it, but hopefully we'll do them justice and I'll keep shouting them out as long as I can here on The Local Source. Let's get back into some music. This one here comes from NUM, Melbourne-based hidden gem pop artist Holly Heeb, a musician who's been galvanized by the sounds of her rural seaside upbringing. This track is called Swimsuit. Stick around, you'll hear

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And now, it's where artists can track their community radio airplay. 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

we opened up that bracket there with a track from Nam, Melbourne-based pop artist Holly Heeb. There's only a couple of singles so far under Holly's belt, but still definitely an artist who you should be keeping your eye on in the coming years. The latest is her number there called Swimsuit. Following on, we were hanging out in Meanjin, Brisbane, with an artist who spent the last few months of 2025 touring with Oasis and Ballpark Music from Xenu. The third single from an upcoming album called Window Seat is in the form of that very humble number, If Heaven Is Just a Myth. It's more stripped back and tender to what we're normally used to from Xenu, and does follow on with a different direction from his very energetic singles of last year. And also in the mix there, we were hanging out on the Gold Coast with Sunny Lou. The second album to come from the Muso is in the form of her LP, Feeling Good, a radiant concept album about finding freedom and creativity, kicking out toxicity, and embracing the joy of making music that feels true, coming through like a sheer burst of sunshine. The track there, It Won't Be Long Till I See You Again by Sunny Lou. Sunny was also recently a guest presenter on our sister show, Australian Music Is Bloody Great. It's a program where each week we get in a Australian musician to showcase their favorites on amrap.org.au. You can go back and listen to Sunny's episode on the Community Radio Plus app, which you can download for free onto your favorite handheld device, and listen back to episodes of Australian Music Is 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recently. This one here comes from a legend of Australian country music and a Indigenous icon from his 11th career record. The album is called Unda Werma, which translates to Are You Listening? This track by Warren H. Williams, it's called Dataria. Stick around, Cameron Medigoni here with you on The Local Source.

You are tuned into The Local Source. My name is Cameron Medigoni. I'm here with you today wherever you are. That's the beauty of the internet era. At the top of that bracket there, we opened up with a tune from the 11th career album by Warren H. Williams. The record is called Unda Wurma, which translates to Are You Listening? It's a unique album project designed to both preserve and promote Indigenous language and also gain cultural understanding and unity amongst all Australians. It's his first full studio album in language. Warren H. Williams performed the track live at the Golden Guitar Awards earlier this year, and the tune there, Nataria, was one of the selections that Sunny Lou had in store for us on their episode of Australian Music is Bloody Great. Following on, we did hear from Sydney-based emo-laced pop-punk outfit The Admired. Their latest is a blurst of activity on fame and money, and also in the mix there too from yet another Gadigal Eora Sydney outfit from Straight Arrows. They've a band who have been a presence in the Sydney scene going back over 10 years. Their latest, though, is a double single and throws back to those early records of the mod and rock era. The track there, Middleman, is what we did here from Straight Arrows. Hope you're having a good time here on the program so far. It's never long enough, I think, here on The Local Source. I want to try and squeeze in as much as I can before we are done on the hour. This one here comes from Perth indie outfit Shawhaven. They first made waves back in 2024 on their debut EP, Millie's Car Ride, and their new one moves further away from the indie rock leanings and embraces a more direct pop-punk palette. This track from Shawhaven, it's called Oh Baby, Stick Around.

0: dinner for people. Age dinner. I mean, my parents went through the Depression. So there was kind of this thing you always don't put in the butter out. My mother would just go, oh, the thing is about waste.
1: It's actually, and,

is the local source. Cameron Menegoni is my name. I've been hanging out here with you over this last hour together to give you another serving of fresh new Australian music. At the top there, from Shorehaven, from Perth, with Oh Baby. Following on, we were still hanging out in WA with some left field pop courtesy of Rushtail with Golden State. Albie was after that with What's the Point, and Pookie with Wine Me, Dye Me. This one here for you today will take us out of the program from Danny Walsh Band. This track is called John the Highwayman. I'll be back same time, same place next week on your favorite community radio station. You've been listening to another edition of The Local Source. I'll catch you then.

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And with Nigerian and Dutch heritage from her forthcoming EP, this is 24-year-old multi-instrumentalist Cassinda from Melbourne with This Life.

with Japanese-Australian heritage, Miyazawa on Yakitori, which translates to grilled chicken, and Kasinda before her with This Life. Since the USA is celebrating 250 years of independence, here's some American artists. This is Soul Shop, featuring iconic American blues guitarist Duke Robillard and Andy Basford, a guitarist who played with Dennis Brown and Toots and the Maytals, and is a recipient of a Jamaican Federation of Musicians Award for outstanding contributions to the Jamaican music industry.

Hey Australia, Andy Bassford here, guitarist to the stars, from Dennis Brown through Supercat, the Toots and the Maytals, Monty Alexander, and many more. You're listening to Sister Selecta's Roots and Reggae Show across Australia on the Community Radio Network. Relax, sit back, and enjoy the ride. You're in great hands.

Washington, D.C. Multi-instrumentalist, singer and producer Christos D.C. on Never Get a Good Shot Dub. And at the top, from their album Two Guitars, One Sound, Duke Robillard and Soul Shot on Mellow Man. Next on the Roots and Reggae Show, on one of his final recordings,

It's the emergency from Germany. 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

German electronic duo Jan St. Werner and Andy Toma as Mouse on Mars, with the late Lee Scratch Perry on State of Emergency. It comes from their new album together called Spatial No Problem. Featuring more artists no longer with us, this is the newly reissued Don't Throw Stone by Trinity with the Roots Radix over the Tri-Rhythm.

and French and Spanish heritage, UK singer André Espuge with Italian musician Stefano De Santis on Wanna Know What's On Your Mind. Trinity and Roots Radix on Don't Throw Stone before them, and this is Junior Dread and Little Lines.

In the fabulous Swiss studio band The 18th Parallel, German Congolese artist Young Culture with Mystic Revelation and Dub Revelation. Before them, Brazil's Junior Dread with Swiss sound system Little Lion Sound on Can't Stop Reggae Music. I'm Sister Selector and you've been tuned to the Roots and Reggae Show from Buckets Radio in Gloucester and syndicated across Australia, courtesy of the Community Radio Network. 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
2: 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It's just love of what I do. I'm so lucky. I don't have to work in a factory. And I'll probably have to next time, in the next life, I'll have to work in a factory. Nothing wrong with working in a factory. But I'm just very lucky.
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0: Yeah, welcome to Shoreditch Motor, Sydney's number one motoring program, made by and made for the motorist and all of us. Driving the show today is Steve Churchill and me, Andrew Willoughby. And over the next 2 hours, we'll bring you the latest motoring news and information from around the world.
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down. Your night takes its time. 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
3: Good morning, I'm Alyssa Delfs. Rental price growth in Australia has eased, but the dollar figure remains at record highs. Rents rose by 1.6% nationally in the June quarter, and although that was down from the 2.1% rise in March, it's continuing to put tenants under increasing pressure. The new figures from Cotality show that despite the decrease, the average property now costs $705 a week. In Sydney, that figure's more like $841, while in Hobart, which is the cheapest capital city, rentals are still $632. Telstra is urging Australians to be vigilant as scammers look to take advantage of those affected by yesterday's outage. Laura Devoy reports.
4: Hundreds of thousands of Australians were unable to make or receive calls or use the internet on their Telstra devices when the system went down on Wednesday morning. Telstra says there were reports of customers receiving calls from fraudsters. Speaking late yesterday, Chief Financial Officer Michael Ackland had this advice for customers.
5: You get a call from someone claiming to be Telstra, asking you for details, please hang up and call us back directly.
4: All services were restored by 4 p.m. Australian Eastern Standard Time yesterday. Customers who are still experiencing issues should restart their devices.
3: Overseas, the President of the United States has warned the U.S. will hit Iran again today after he declared the ceasefire was over following renewed Iranian attacks on shipping in the Strait of Hormuz. Iranian state media says Tehran would respond by again closing the waterway and striking at least two targets for every hit they receive. Oil prices have jumped 5% as a result of the renewed fighting. Speaking at the NATO summit in Ankara, Donald Trump says any fighting will be over quickly.
6: They hit a couple of ships, and so we hit them much harder. When they hit, we hit 10 times harder. You know, we hit much harder than they do. We have a lot better equipment than they do. We may even, somebody asked before, do you think you'll hit them tonight? I said, we might. Yeah, we might. But when they hit, we hit. We use their language. We speak their language.
3: It's been 2 weeks since north-central Venezuela was struck by twin earthquakes. More than 3,500 people were killed and at least 16,700 were injured, according to the United Nations. The Pan American Health Organization will provide an update today. They'll go into detail about how priorities are evolving, shifting toward maintaining essential health services and monitoring public health risks, as well as supporting people living in temporary camps and providing mental health supports. And 30 years on from the debut of their single Wannabe, the former Spice Girls have celebrated the anniversary on social media, calling the hit life-changing. The 1990s pop group rose to the top of the charts with the single before going on to become one of the world's biggest girl bands. And in sport, New South Wales made history overnight, clinching their fourth ever State of Origin decider north of the border and their third straight win at the venue. The Blues defeated Queensland 30-12 with Nathan Cleary leading the charge with two tries in the first half. It earned him the Wally Lewis Medal as Player of the Series as well as Best on Ground honours. Captain Isaiah Yeo thanked his side and the fans.
7: To our boys, all our staff, all the players, just a massive rap. It's a lot of noise from all sort of parts of Australia, whether it was Queensland, New South Wales, in regards to what they thought of this group. But internally, we had the utmost confidence if we could piece together 80 minutes, we'd give ourselves every chance. And unfortunately, we were able to do that tonight under the most pressure. So I'm just so proud and so happy for the group over there. And just for the people of New South Wales, we just hope you're proud of us.
3: Audio courtesy of the NRL.
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1: 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Some people like the old songs. Some just like the new song.

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1: 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My name is Aaron. I'll be taking you all the way through to midnight.
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12: Good morning, I'm Alyssa Delfs. Rental price growth in Australia has eased, but the dollar figure remains at record highs. Rents rose by 1.6% nationally in the June quarter, and although that was down from the 2.1% rise in March, it's continuing to put tenants under increasing pressure. The new figures from Cotality show that despite the decrease, the average property now costs $705 a week. In Sydney, that figure's more like $841, while in Hobart, which is the cheapest capital city, rentals are still $632. Telstra is urging Australians to be vigilant as scammers look to take advantage of those affected by yesterday's outage. Laura Devoy reports.
13: Hundreds of thousands of Australians were unable to make or receive calls or use the internet on their Telstra devices when the system went down on Wednesday morning. Telstra says there were reports of customers receiving calls from fraudsters. Speaking late yesterday, Chief Financial Officer Michael Ackland had this advice for customers.
14: You get a call from someone claiming to be Telstra, asking you for details, please hang up and call us back directly.
13: All services were restored by 4 p.m. Australian Eastern Standard Time yesterday. Customers who are still experiencing issues should restart their devices.
12: Overseas, the President of the United States has warned the U.S. will hit Iran again today after he declared the ceasefire was over following renewed Iranian attacks on shipping in the Strait of Hormuz. Iranian state media says Tehran would respond by again closing the waterway and striking at least two targets for every hit they receive. Oil prices have jumped 5% as a result of the renewed fighting. Speaking at the NATO summit in Ankara, Donald Trump says any fighting will be over quickly.
15: They hit a couple of ships, and so we hit them much harder. When they hit, we hit 10 times harder. You know, we hit much harder than they do. We have a lot better equipment than they do. We may even, somebody asked before, do you think you'll hit them tonight? I said, we might. Yeah, we might. But when they hit, we hit. We use their language. We speak their language.
12: It's been 2 weeks since north central Venezuela was struck by twin earthquakes. More than 3,500 people were killed and at least 16,700 were injured, according to the United Nations. The Pan American Health Organization will provide an update today. They'll go into detail about how priorities are evolving, shifting toward maintaining essential health services and monitoring public health risks, as well as supporting people living in temporary camps and providing mental health supports. And 30 years on from the debut of their single Wannabe, the former Spice Girls have celebrated the anniversary on social media, calling the hit life-changing. The 1990s pop group rose to the top of the charts with the single before going on to become one of the world's biggest girl bands. And in sport, New South Wales made history overnight, clinching their fourth ever State of Origin decider north of the border and their third straight win at the venue. The Blues defeated Queensland 30-12 with Nathan Cleary leading the charge with two tries in the first half. It earned him the Wally Lewis Medal as Player of the Series, as well as Best on Ground honours. Captain Isaiah Yeo thanked his side and the fans.
2: To our boys, all our staff, all the players, just a massive wrap. It's a lot of noise from all sort of parts of Australia, whether it was Queensland, New South Wales, in regards to what they thought of this group. But internally, we had the utmost confidence if we could piece together 80 minutes, we'd give ourselves every chance. And fortunately, we were able to do that tonight under the most pressure. So I'm just so proud and so happy for the group over there. And just for the people of New South Wales, we just hope you're proud of us.
12: Audio courtesy of the NRL.
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He looks out a window without glass. The walls are made of cardboard. Newspapers on his feet, and his father beats him because he's too tired to beg. He's got 9 brothers and sisters. They're brought up on their knees. It's hard to run when a coat hanger beats you on the thighs. Pedro dreams of being older and killing the old man, but that's a slim chance. He's going to the boulevard. He's gonna end up on the dirty boulevard. He's going out

room costs $2,000 a month. 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Somewhere a landlord's laughing till he wets his pants. No one dreams of being a doctor or a lawyer or anything. They dream of dealing on the dirty boulevard. 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Your poor huddled masses, let's club them to death and get it over with and just dump them on the boulevard. Get them out on the dirty boulevard. Going out to the dirty boulevard. They're going down on the dirty boulevard. Going out. Outside, it's a bright night. There's an opera at Lincoln Center. Movie stars arrive by limousine. The Klieg lights shoot up over the skyline of Manhattan, but the lights are out on the mean streets. A small kid stands by the Lincoln Tunnel. He's selling plastic roses for a buck. The traffic's backed up to 39th Street. The TV whores are calling the cops out for a suck.

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5: 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Could this happen in Australia? It's happening now. 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
2: Good morning, I'm Alyssa Delfs. Rental price growth in Australia has eased, but the dollar figure remains at record highs. Rents rose by 1.6% nationally in the June quarter, and although that was down from the 2.1% rise in March, it's continuing to put tenants under increasing pressure. The new figures from Cotality show that despite the decrease, the average property now costs $705 a week. In Sydney, that figure's more like $841, while in Hobart, which is the cheapest capital city, rentals are still $632. Telstra is urging Australians to be vigilant as scammers look to take advantage of those affected by yesterday's outage. Laura Devoy reports.
3: Hundreds of thousands of Australians were unable to make or receive calls or use the internet on their Telstra devices when the system went down on Wednesday morning. Telstra says there were reports of customers receiving calls from fraudsters. Speaking late yesterday, Chief Financial Officer Michael Ackland had this advice for customers.
4: You get a call from someone claiming to be Telstra, asking you for details, please hang up and call us back directly.
3: All services were restored by 4 p.m. Australian Eastern Standard Time yesterday. Customers who are still experiencing issues should restart their devices.
2: Overseas, the President of the United States has warned the U.S. will hit Iran again today after he declared the ceasefire was over following renewed Iranian attacks on shipping in the Strait of Hormuz. Iranian state media says Tehran would respond by again closing the waterway and striking at least two targets for every hit they receive. Oil prices have jumped 5% as a result of the renewed fighting. Speaking at the NATO summit in Ankara, Donald Trump says any fighting will be over quickly.
5: They hit a couple of ships, and so we hit them much harder. When they hit, we hit 10 times harder. You know, we hit much harder than they do. We have a lot better equipment than they do. We may even, somebody asked before, do you think you'll hit them tonight? I said, we might. Yeah, we might. But when they hit, we hit. We use their language. We speak their language.
2: It's been 2 weeks since north-central Venezuela was struck by twin earthquakes. More than 3,500 people were killed and at least 16,700 were injured, according to the United Nations. The Pan American Health Organization will provide an update today. They'll go into detail about how priorities are evolving, shifting toward maintaining essential health services and monitoring public health risks, as well as supporting people living in temporary camps and providing mental health supports. And 30 years on from the debut of their single Wannabe, the former Spice Girls have celebrated the anniversary on social media, calling the hit life-changing. The 1990s pop group rose to the top of the charts with the single before going on to become one of the world's biggest girl bands. And in sport, New South Wales made history overnight, clinching their fourth ever State of Origin decider north of the border and their third straight win at the venue. The Blues defeated Queensland 30-12 with Nathan Cleary leading the charge with two tries in the first half. It earned him the Wally Lewis Medal as Player of the Series as well as Best on Ground honours. Captain Isaiah Yeo thanked his side and the fans.
6: To our boys, all our staff, all the players, just a massive wrap. It's a lot of noise from all sort of parts of Australia, whether it was Queensland, New South Wales, in regards to what they thought of this group. But internally, we had the utmost confidence if we could piece together 80 minutes, we'd give ourselves every chance. And yeah, fortunately, we were able to do that tonight under the most pressure. So I'm just so proud and so happy for the group over there. And just for the people in New South Wales, we just hope you're proud of us.
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7: Good morning, I'm Alyssa Delfs. Rental price growth in Australia has eased, but the dollar figure remains at record highs. Rents rose by 1.6% nationally in the June quarter, and although that was down from the 2.1% rise in March, it's continuing to put tenants under increasing pressure. The new figures from Cotality show that despite the decrease, the average property now costs $705 a week. In Sydney, that figure's more like $841, while in Hobart, which is the cheapest capital city, rentals are still $632. Telstra is urging Australians to be vigilant as scammers look to take advantage of those affected by yesterday's outage. Laura Devoy reports.
8: Hundreds of thousands of Australians were unable to make or receive calls or use the internet on their Telstra devices when the system went down on Wednesday morning. Telstra says there were reports of customers receiving calls from fraudsters. Speaking late yesterday, Chief Financial Officer Michael Ackland had this advice for customers.
9: You get a call from someone claiming to be Telstra, asking you for details, please hang up and call us back directly.
8: All services were restored by 4 p.m. Australian Eastern Standard Time yesterday. Customers who are still experiencing issues should restart their devices.
7: Overseas, the President of the United States has warned the U.S. will hit Iran again today after he declared the ceasefire was over following renewed Iranian attacks on shipping in the Strait of Hormuz. Iranian state media says Tehran would respond by again closing the waterway and striking at least two targets for every hit they receive. Oil prices have jumped 5% as a result of the renewed fighting. Speaking at the NATO summit in Ankara, Donald Trump says any fighting will be over quickly.
10: They hit a couple of ships, and so we hit them much harder. When they hit, we hit 10 times harder. You know, we hit much harder than they do. We have a lot better equipment than they do. We may even, somebody asked before, do you think you'll hit them tonight? I said, we might. Yeah, we might. But when they hit, we hit. We use their language. We speak their language.
7: It's been 2 weeks since north-central Venezuela was struck by twin earthquakes. More than 3,500 people were killed and at least 16,700 were injured, according to the United Nations. The Pan American Health Organization will provide an update today. They'll go into detail about how priorities are evolving, shifting toward maintaining essential health services and monitoring public health risks, as well as supporting people living in temporary camps and providing mental health supports. And 30 years on from the debut of their single Wannabe, the former Spice Girls have celebrated the anniversary on social media, calling the hit life-changing. The 1990s pop group rose to the top of the charts with the single before going on to become one of the world's biggest girl bands. And in sport, New South Wales made history overnight, clinching their fourth ever State of Origin decider north of the border and their third straight win at the venue. The Blues defeated Queensland 30-12 with Nathan Cleary leading the charge with two tries in the first half. It earned him the Wally Lewis Medal as Player of the Series, as well as Best on Ground honours. Captain Isaiah Yeo thanked his side and the fans.
11: To our boys, all our staff, all the players, just a massive wrap. It's a lot of noise, from all sort of parts of Australia, whether it was Queensland, New South Wales, in regards to what they thought of this group. But internally, we had the utmost confidence that we could piece together 80 minutes, we'd give ourselves every chance. And fortunately, we were able to do that tonight under the most pressure. So I'm just so proud and so happy for the group over there. And just for the people of New South Wales, we just hope you're proud of us.
7: Audio courtesy of the NRL.
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2: Good morning, I'm Alyssa Delfs. Rental price growth in Australia has eased, but the dollar figure remains at record highs. Rents rose by 1.6% nationally in the June quarter, and although that was down from the 2.1% rise in March, it's continuing to put tenants under increasing pressure. The new figures from Cotality show that despite the decrease, the average property now costs $705 a week. In Sydney, that figure's more like $841, while in Hobart, which is the cheapest capital city, rentals are still $632. Telstra is urging Australians to be vigilant as scammers look to take advantage of those affected by yesterday's outage. Laura Devoy reports.
3: Hundreds of thousands of Australians were unable to make or receive calls or use the internet on their Telstra devices when the system went down on Wednesday morning. Telstra says there were reports of customers receiving calls from fraudsters. Speaking late yesterday, Chief Financial Officer Michael Ackland had this advice for customers.
4: You get a call from someone claiming to be Telstra, asking you for details, please hang up and call us back directly.
3: All services were restored by 4 p.m. Australian Eastern Standard Time yesterday. Customers who are still experiencing issues should restart their devices.
2: Overseas, the President of the United States has warned the U.S. will hit Iran again today after he declared the ceasefire was over following renewed Iranian attacks on shipping in the Strait of Hormuz. Iranian state media says Tehran would respond by again closing the waterway and striking at least two targets for every hit they receive. Oil prices have jumped 5% as a result of the renewed fighting. Speaking at the NATO summit in Ankara, Donald Trump says any fighting will be over quickly.
5: They hit a couple of ships, and so we hit them much harder. When they hit, we hit 10 times harder. You know, we hit much harder than they do. We have a lot better equipment than they do. We may even, somebody asked before, do you think you'll hit them tonight? I said, we might. Yeah, we might. But when they hit, we hit. We use their language. We speak their language.
2: It's been 2 weeks since north-central Venezuela was struck by twin earthquakes. More than 3,500 people were killed and at least 16,700 were injured, according to the United Nations. The Pan American Health Organization will provide an update today. They'll go into detail about how priorities are evolving, shifting toward maintaining essential health services and monitoring public health risks, as well as supporting people living in temporary camps and providing mental health supports. And 30 years on from the debut of their single Wannabe, the former Spice Girls have celebrated the anniversary on social media, calling the hit life-changing. The 1990s pop group rose to the top of the charts with the single before going on to become one of the world's biggest girl bands. And in sport, New South Wales made history overnight, clinching their fourth ever State of Origin decider north of the border and their third straight win at the venue. The Blues defeated Queensland 30-12 with Nathan Cleary leading the charge with two tries in the first half. It earned him the Wally Lewis Medal as Player of the Series, as well as Best on Ground honours. Captain Isaiah Yeo thanked his side and the fans.
6: To our boys, all our staff, all the players, just a massive rap. It's a lot of noise from all sort of parts of Australia, whether it was Queensland, New South Wales, in regards to what they thought of this group. But internally, we had the utmost confidence if we could piece together 80 minutes, we'd give ourselves every chance. And unfortunately, we were able to do that tonight under the most pressure. So I'm just so proud and so happy for the group over there. And just for the people of New South Wales, we just hope you're proud of us.
2: Audio courtesy of the NRL.
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0: It's all here right in the heart of Bankstown. 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The Bankstown Paceway, the home of harness racing. Station sponsor. Some people like the old songs. Some just like the new songs. For others, it's somewhere

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6: 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I'm 34 and I'm from Bankstown. 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
11: Good morning, I'm Alyssa Delfs. Rental price growth in Australia has eased, but the dollar figure remains at record highs. Rents rose by 1.6% nationally in the June quarter, and although that was down from the 2.1% rise in March, it's continuing to put tenants under increasing pressure. The new figures from Cotality show that despite the decrease, the average property now costs $705 a week. In Sydney, that figure's more like $841, while in Hobart, which is the cheapest capital city, rentals are still $632. Telstra is urging Australians to be vigilant as scammers look to take advantage of those affected by yesterday's outage. Laura Devoy reports.
12: Hundreds of thousands of Australians were unable to make or receive calls or use the internet on their Telstra devices when the system went down on Wednesday morning. Telstra says there were reports of customers receiving calls from fraudsters. Speaking late yesterday, Chief Financial Officer Michael Ackland had this advice for customers.
13: You get a call from someone claiming to be Telstra, asking you for details, please hang up and call us back directly.
12: All services were restored by 4 p.m. Australian Eastern Standard Time yesterday. Customers who are still experiencing issues should restart their devices.
11: Overseas, the President of the United States has warned the U.S. will hit Iran again today after he declared the ceasefire was over following renewed Iranian attacks on shipping in the Strait of Hormuz. Iranian state media says Tehran would respond by again closing the waterway and striking at least two targets for every hit they receive. Oil prices have jumped 5% as a result of the renewed fighting. Speaking at the NATO summit in Ankara, Donald Trump says any fighting will be over quickly.
14: They hit a couple of ships, and so we hit them much harder. When they hit, we hit 10 times harder. You know, we hit much harder than they do. We have a lot better equipment than they do. We may even, somebody asked before, do you think you'll hit them tonight? I said, we might. Yeah, we might. But when they hit, we hit. We use their language. We speak their language.
11: It's been 2 weeks since north-central Venezuela was struck by twin earthquakes. More than 3,500 people were killed and at least 16,700 were injured, according to the United Nations. The Pan American Health Organization will provide an update today. They'll go into detail about how priorities are evolving, shifting toward maintaining essential health services and monitoring public health risks, as well as supporting people living in temporary camps and providing mental health supports. And 30 years on from the debut of their single Wannabe, the former Spice Girls have celebrated the anniversary on social media, calling the hit life-changing. The 1990s pop group rose to the top of the charts with the single before going on to become one of the world's biggest girl bands. And in sport, New South Wales made history overnight, clinching their fourth ever State of Origin decider north of the border and their third straight win at the venue. The Blues defeated Queensland 30-12 with Nathan Cleary leading the charge with two tries in the first half. It earned him the Wally Lewis Medal as Player of the Series, as well as Best on Ground honours. Captain Isaiah Yeo thanked his side and the fans.
1: To our boys, all our staff, all the players, just a massive wrap. It's a lot of noise from all sort of parts of Australia, whether it was Queensland, New South Wales, in regards to what they thought of this group. But internally, we had the utmost confidence if we could piece together 80 minutes, we'd give ourselves every chance. And unfortunately, we were able to do that tonight under the most pressure. So I'm just so proud and so happy for the group over there. And just for the people of New South Wales, we just hope you're proud of us.
11: Audio courtesy of the NRL.
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2: 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Station sponsor. Some people like the old songs. 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
1: Here on Lost in the 70s in this special edition as we are playing through the top 40 music survey of Melbourne radio station 3XY from the 3rd of May of 1974. Hope you're enjoying it. There's a lot of great music and forgotten hits that you'll get to hear tonight.
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0: when Elton John had his own hair. 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
0: 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All the bumping, hustling, bus-stopping hits. Whoa, whoa.

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2: Good morning, I'm Alyssa Delfs. The Communications Minister says there were no reports of adverse outcomes from Telstra's hours-long network outage yesterday. While customer access to data and phone calls was restored around 4 p.m. yesterday, the telco says about 10% of users are still experiencing issues with 000. They're urged to restart their devices and allow about 90 seconds for their phone to connect to a different network. Speaking to the ABC this morning, Annika Wells says no adverse outcomes from the outage have been reported to her office.
3: I have not had it reported to me that any failure to connect to 000 has contributed to an adverse outcome. That's the update I have for your listeners overnight. Telstra will be providing an update later this morning with the latest round of numbers and the latest round of welfare check updates for Australians.
2: Meantime, the Minister for Industry and Innovation says the Australian Communications and Media Authority will undertake a full investigation of the Telstra outages. Tim Ayres confirmed some challenges were still persisting today, including for regional rail services in parts of Victoria and New South Wales. The investigation will determine any fines or penalties to be imposed on the telco. The Australian Institute of Health and Welfare says chronic disease accounts for most of the nation's health burdens. The findings were released today as part of the Institute's biannual flagship report. Dementia is now the leading cause of death in the country, rising by 39% over the past decade. Cases are increasing alongside a longer life expectancy. Speaking to National Radio News, head of AIHW Melanie Dunford says the patterns of illness are shifting, resulting in continued demand on Australia's healthcare system.
4: Chronic diseases really sit at the centre of Australia's health story. So over 3 in 5 Australians have at least one chronic condition. And dementia has now overtaken coronary heart disease as the leading cause of death in Australia. So this really reflects people living longer, but also the patterns of illness shifting. We're also seeing around 1 in 5 Australians experience a mental health condition each year.
2: Renewed rental growth across Australia's capital cities and low vacancy rates. As Scarlett Coppola reports, that's just some of the findings from Domain's second quarterly rent report for 2026.
5: The data shows the strongest annual rise in Australian rentals in almost 2 years, with a $20 weekly jump in combined capital house rents for the June quarter alone. It's a significant increase compared to its first quarterly report for this year, which had signalled a temporary freeze in rental growth. In the June quarter, Sydney specifically recorded the largest quarterly rent increase in 4 years. Researchers say rental market conditions may remain challenging for tenants for the rest of this year.
2: And the nominations for the 78th Emmy Awards have been announced today. Australia's Sarah Snook has 2 nods for the drama All Her Fault. She's nominated for Outstanding Lead Actress in a Limited or Anthology Series or Movie. Meantime, Love on the Spectrum US, which is produced by Australian company Northern Pictures, received 5 Creative Emmy nominations. And taking a look at sport, Queensland's captain says his side will bounce back next year after they were dealt a 30-12 loss in last night's State of Origin decider against the Blues. After the game, Cam Munster was gracious in defeat.
6: Disappointing result for us, but we'll be back next year. Just to Laurie and Isaiah Yeo and all the Blues players, thanks so much for the series. What a hell of a series, and hopefully the boys, just to Billy and all the other boys, I know you're hurting, but that's footy. Unfortunately, there's got to be a winner and a loser, and unfortunately it's us tonight, but we'll bounce back and look forward to the series next year. And
2: NRL with the audio there.
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0: Garcia, and coming up in the program today.
1: He was a ceremonial dance leader. He helped orchestrate a lot of ceremonies. That is what sort of set him apart from everyone else, because there wasn't another David Culpeper around in the world.
0: As part of NAIDOC Week, we celebrate the legacy of the great Indigenous actor, David Kupalil. But first, Indian Prime Minister Narendra Modi arrives in Melbourne today with talks set to take Australia's strategic partnership to the next level. Complementary interests such as defence, trade, energy and Indo-Pacific strategy are most likely to be explored between the two Quad nations. With ABS figures showing that Indians are the largest diaspora in Australia, Modi's visit is set to meet with a lot of fanfare. However, Modi is not without his critics, with Amnesty International being vocal about India's recent human rights track record. The Wire's Sean Dorado asked Dr. Teesta Prakash, research fellow with the Australia-India Institute, why this visit to Australia will prove significant.
2: This visit specifically is about setting the next level of momentum, right? Which means that we've done the nine cities, we've done the headline announcements, we've done all of that. Now it's about creating and institutionalizing ways in which the relationship can be more resilient, which means that there will be more institution connectivity, which means that, you know, departments, whether it's defense or DFAT or, you know, education, can just talk to each other through sort of institutional mechanisms, or, you know, businesses can speak with each other because there's a CEO forum happening on the sidelines as well.
3: Speaking of the next stage, India and Australia have described each other a few times as trusted strategic partners. What does that actually mean in lay people terms?
2: It's really interesting that you ask that, right? Because oftentimes we just throw around the word strategic just for the fact that it exists. And that's rich talk coming from me because I've just published an article that has the word in its title. But really, anything that you say about strategic, it really just means to your own benefit. And Australia and India are indispensable to their own sort of security benefits, their economic prosperity benefits, and the overall sort of, you know, creating a resilient region, right? That's what they need each other for. We can't forget the fact that, you know, just yesterday, China has launched an anti-ballistic missile into the Pacific. And, you know, the underlying logic of the relationship is that there is a rising power in the region. And that power starts with a C, ends with an A. It's not Cambodia. It's very much sort of, you know, the logic of any kind of, you know, Quad formation or, you know, Australia, India, Japan, resilience sort of, you know, policy. It's all to sort of understand that, you know, we need to balance a rising China. The Quad, as it is now, its rebirth, you know, was founded by the 2017 Doklam border crisis in India, the militarization of South China Sea in 2016 for Australia. So there is common sort of grievances within, you know, Australia and India's security priorities. So that's really sort of what these countries, Canberra and Delhi, New Delhi, mean when they say the word strategic.
3: Going into this visit, do you feel like there are any areas of the cooperation that are still underdeveloped and deserve more attention?
2: Fundamentally, defense and security has raced ahead out, you know, against all other pillars, you know, kind of the engine room of the next stage of the relationship, right? But what has sort of, you know, not kept up for, you know, the significant reasons for it, but the, you know, the trading and the economic relationship has not yet reached full potential. And a lot of that has to do with the fact that, you know, negotiating tariffs, and more importantly, negotiating non-tariff barriers is a huge diplomatic task, right? Hmm. So these talks take years. So India and the EU just signed an FTA after about 20 years of discussions and talks and negotiations, right? So I'm not saying it's underdeveloped part of the relationship, but it's something that's moving forward, but at a slower pace. Nevertheless, the talks are continuing for a full free trade agreement. And the areas in which they're looking at is, you know, not just sort of, you know, food and agri-tech, but also now moving beyond that, right? So energy is now a growing industry. So how do we talk about sort of renewable energy? Can that be a possibility moving into the future? Everything's really on the table because, you know, this is ripe for harvest, pun intended, in terms of how the countries want to continue on with the next stage of their trading relationship. You know, in these times of tariff wars and, you know, sort of economic warfare, set a stage for a region that shows that trusted partners can also trade. It's not just security. The other area I think is also, you know, and I think I should just mention this, is the diaspora, right? So the Australian Bureau of Statistics just released their June 2026 data, and in which they revealed that the Indian diaspora within Australia, which means all the Indian-born migrant group within Australia, is now the largest migrant group And that's a historical shift in Australia's demographic and also its national identity, given its British-derived population. But I'm not sure if we as in Australians have engaged enough with the diaspora in trying to understand of who they are, what they do, right? Mm. All of the research that's been done on them or, you know, inquiries that have been, you know, made of them is about, you know, who are they voting for and, you know, what have they, you know, how much are they earning and paying in taxes, right? We actually don't fundamentally understand, you know, things like how do they participate in civic life? You know, how do they consume media? Right? What radio are they listening to? Are they listening to ABC radio? Are they watching SBS News? So in a time where we have, you know, rising sort of anti-immigration movements within Australia and the rise of sort of, you know, right-wing sort of polarization of politics, I think it's very important and you know, it remains severely underdeveloped in how we engage with the Indian diaspora, which is now the largest in Australia.
0: Dr. Teesta Prakash of the Australia India Institute speaking there to The Wire's Sean Dorado.
4: Hi, I'm Ray Martin. 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Stay well.
0: After a shark attack that took place in Coogee on the 13th of June, the Minns Labor government announced that it was expanding investment in shark spotting drone technology with a $34 million boost. This bonus brings the government's total investment in shark mitigation program to more than $120 million over the next 2 years. This will include harnessing artificial intelligence and emerging technologies in a major scale-up of drone coverage across beaches in Sydney and along the New South Wales coast. The Wise Man and LeVay are shark scientists at the Australian Maritime Conservation Society, Dr. Leonardo Guida, about what are the best policies to minimise shark attacks.
5: Drones are a great tool at a very basic level in the sense that they're literally eyes in the sky. And you can have, you know, you've got a wild field of view, you can patrol the beaches and see essentially what's coming before it gets there. And not just sharks, but people in trouble in the water. It does depend on where you use them, though. So drones are particularly good the clearer water is. And fortunately, through New South Wales, generally speaking, the water's naturally pretty clear. But drones aren't going to be a silver bullet. In fact, nothing is a silver bullet. It requires quite a comprehensive approach. The way I like to explain it is like a Swiss cheese response to risk mitigation. It might sound a bit funny, but hear me out. If you think of each solution as a piece of Swiss cheese, right? It's a nice piece of cheese, but it's got holes in it. Drone is one slice of cheese. Tagging and tracking is another slice of cheese. Personal deterrent devices are another slice of cheese. Signage of beaches is another slice of cheese. The thing is, these pieces of Swiss cheese, and you put them on top of each other, they naturally kind of start covering the holes of every other slice, such that the more slices you have, basically the more solid it is and the fewer holes there are. So that's kind of the approach. On their own, you know, they help, but they're not a silver bullet. Together, they reduce the risk significantly. But again, the caveat is you're never going to make the beach 100% safe.
6: What are the tools that Australians can use to understand better if the water is safe or not?
5: Community education is a really big one. What environmental conditions or signs may elevate that risk of sharks in the area? You might see several seabirds dipping in the water in one particular spot. That's a sign that there's a bait ball. Where there's a bait ball, there are bigger fish. Where there's bigger fish, there are sharks. So it's basically the ocean working as it should. You know, every animal kind of working through the food chain in a nice little example. But then also, as we saw in New South Wales this year in particular, is that when you've got really, really heavy rainfall for, you know, days on end, river systems flush out into the ocean. And in New South Wales, bull sharks love hanging around river mouths when they flush out after storms. This is because a lot of their prey gets washed out, fish are attracted to that as well. And bull sharks are one of the few shark species that can handle water that's kind of diluted and a bit more fresh.
6: Whenever there is an attack, calls for shark culling tend to come back. From your scientist perspective, does culling reduce the risk of attacks?
5: Blank no, doesn't. There's not one shred of evidence that shows that culling helps. There's now a bit of evidence to the contrary. You still get shark bites at New South Wales beaches and Queensland beaches, and tragically, sometimes you still get fatalities at beaches where there are these shark nets and drum lines that catch and kill sharks. We know from other studies that around about 40% of sharks will get caught on the beach side of a net. So this is as the sharks come into shore, done its thing and gone, oh yeah, I'm going to head back out now, bang, gets hit by a net. When you look at our modern day solutions, that's far more effective and evidence-based than just knocking sharks on the head and hoping that you can kill every last one of them. Culling is completely and utterly useless and redundant. I get why people are calling for shark culls. You know, it might make people feel good today, tomorrow, a week's time, a month's time. But the reality is that it's not going to achieve what everyone wants, and that is a safer beach. With the nets in New South Wales, you know, they still catch an inordinate number of bycatch and threatened species, such as turtles, seals, dolphins, that the tourism industry depends on as well, for whale watching, for snorkeling, for diving. And so what you're doing is, by using these shark nets and drum lines, you're not benefiting safety in any way, shape or form. However, you are having an impact on a variety of marine wildlife. Why would you, as I said earlier, why would you continue doing that when you've got modern evidence-based methods that can improve safety? And the fact that New South Wales and Queensland now are tagging and tracking sharks, using drones, the use of nets and drum lines is completely redundant. And the money invested in that is far better utilised in things that do improve safety.
0: Dr. Leonardo Guida from the Australian Maritime Conservation Society speaking there to The Wire's Manon LaVey.
7: Hey there, I'm Hamish McDonald. Around Australia, you're listening to The Wire. Take it easy.
0: Since Australia's recognition of Indonesian independence following the Second World War, Australian-Indonesian relations have been important for both nations through trade, defence, education and a range of other social activities. Yet despite the proximity, there are concerns that the importance of better connections between Australia and Indonesia have been neglected. I asked Charles Darwin University Associate Vice Chancellor Dr. Nathan Franklin how effective the current government has been in engaging with our northern neighbour.
8: Things are at a very good point. We had a very good relationship with the last few presidents on the ministerial level, government-to-government level, and on a people-to-people level. We're at a pretty good point. It has been highlighted that there's a few people in the parliament, people like Luke Gosling, who represents the Seat of Solomon in the Northern Territory. Chris Bowen has also been a student of Indonesian language. And, of course, Penny Wong with a Malaysian background, speaking Bahasa Melayu, which is a very, very similar language to Indonesian. So that's seen very positively by the Indonesians.
0: So one issue has been bilateral trade. Greg Barton observing that Australia trades less with Indonesia, a nation of 280 million people, than it does with Singapore and New Zealand. Are there ways in which Australia could boost its economic relationship with Indonesia?
8: There's always opportunities. Private sector is, they operate in their own way, and it's up to the governments of both jurisdictions to provide a good regulatory framework for businesses to operate safely, because in business there is no insurance apart from your regular institutions like going to the police and the courts and stuff like that. So sovereign risk is very important for the business sector and understanding how business is done. But Indonesia, as you just mentioned, is 280 million people, and we do less business with them than places like New Zealand. But you've got to remember, New Zealand has a lot of cultural and historical similarities to Australia. So it's about familiarity, and that takes time. So Indonesia has been a democracy since 1998, and so its institutions are strengthening, and it's a free market, open economy. And so it just takes time for the business to work out how to do business in a different country. But yeah, the future does look bright, and Indonesia's middle class is probably 60 to 70 million people and growing. And so that's a significant market to tap into. It's just for the private sector, with the government support on both sides, to get all those moving parts moving in the right way to capitalise on that potential.
0: So last week we heard the news of a 10-year jail sentence for the owner of Gojek, who was a former education minister. There have been claims from his supporters that the prosecution is politically motivated. Are there concerns that this could infect the investor environment in Indonesia?
8: Those sort of things, there's always internal politics, and it's hard to know exactly what the reasons behind that were. While he was probably Indonesia's best-known entrepreneur, I think he will launch a legal appeal and it could be overturned. But we'll see where this goes, because it is a very fluid issue. It doesn't send a very good signal to people who want to invest in certain parts of the economy, particularly the digital and online media platform, I mean, it doesn't mean things are that bad for the business sector. It just means that they need to be careful and that they need to know what they're investing in and who partners and what they're going to be doing in Indonesia. So this was an Indonesian national who was a former minister who's probably fallen foul in a few political ways, and they found enough to sentence him to 10 years in prison.
9: With the shift from Jokowi to Prabowo, we're seeing Indonesia develop a more nationalist foreign policy posture. Does this provide opportunities for Australia and Indonesia to work together?
8: It does. Look, governments change in their nationalistic outlook. There's always opportunities and business opportunities to be had, and also trying to help Indonesia achieve its developmental goals. They've got this Golden Indonesia objective by 2045. That's to celebrate 100 years of independence from the Dutch. That's only 19 years away. So Indonesia is very hungry for foreign investment. And you see the president, Prabowo, traveling the world, doing business deals with anyone and anyone who can. Presidents and heads of states and heads of governments are going to Indonesia more and more. People are looking at Indonesia very seriously for two-way investment, two-way trade.
9: So while we talk a lot about building the relationship with Indonesia, we're also seeing a decline in the number of universities and schools providing Bahasa Indonesia language training. What would you recommend Australia do to encourage more people to learn the language?
8: This has been a trend that's been going on for about three decades. The governments at all jurisdictions, state, territory, and also the federal government, have to invest over the long term in language teachers at primary school, middle school, and high school, and that has to translate into universities. We won't get large numbers for many years coming through. And the other thing is, too, other languages have become more popular, like Korean. So it's not just that we say that Asian languages are on the decline, but Korean language has shown the opposite. And part of that's got to do with soft power, you know, the K-pop industry and the K-dramas and all that sort of stuff. So what we've got in Australia is we've got over 1 million tourists going to Bali every year. So we've got to tap into that familiarisation that Australians know Bali. We've got to go beyond that. So I think lots of layers of government and lots of layers of industry have to get involved. This will be the remit of governments in Australia, and it has to be a bipartisan commitment from all the jurisdictions of Australian governments into the schools, into the universities, and fund as much as we can exchanges and opportunities to go to Indonesia and bring Indonesians to Australia so that we can strengthen more and more the people-to-people links and give, you know, people a reason to learn Indonesian just beyond the kind of government rhetoric.
9: Dr. Nathan Franklin, Charles Darwin University Associate Vice Chancellor, speaking there to Stephen Hill.
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9: David Gupala would prove to be one of Australia's pioneering actors, providing a perspective of Indigenous Australians that would be shown across the world, from the films Walkabout, Crocodile Dundee to Charlie's Country. After a long battle with lung cancer, the actor would pass away in 2021. But a new documentary, Journey Home, David Gupala, describes the epic journey as David Gupalel's body is returned to land to lay to rest. As part of our NAIDOC coverage, I asked David Gupalel's son, Jida, about the legacy of his father and what made him such an inspiration to so many people.
11: I would always go back to his enrichment in culture and his commitment to our people, our culture here across the Yarn region and all of the Yolongu clans and tribes and ceremonies. He was a ceremonial dance leader. He helped orchestrate a lot of the ceremonies, and that is what sort of set him apart from everyone else, because there wasn't another David Gupalel around in the world. And as the eldest son, I got to experience that all of my life. And, you know, as I grew older, I learned to understand more about how he did those films. Those films were firstly scripts, bits of paper. And once he read it and he understood it, he was able to weave his own magic through it. And that's what made the outcome of all of the films. And he'd done that with a lot of integrity. And that integrity came from his foundation, where he'd come from, and his forefathers' culture, ceremonies. And when he'd come back from working on films, he'd come back home and, you know, he would have sort of rough cuts of the footage, or maybe he would watch the whole film and he'd tell stories behind the scene and behind the idea, and or why he said this, or why he changed this from that, and we all sat around him listening to stories about how he made that film and or the scene, or he was acting with a certain person, what his experience was like, and he loved bringing it home to us, the people he loved.
9: Screen on SBS this week as part of NAIDOC celebrations is the documentary David Gupilil, The Journey Home, which shows the final steps as your father was laid to rest. And this is a real epic journey that would see his body taken from Murray Bridge in South Australia all the way back to Arnhem Land across flooded lakes and dirt roads. Can you describe what a challenge this was, you know, transporting your father and ensuring the community was able to mourn such a revered figure?
11: Yeah, it was certainly one of the biggest challenges we've had to endure. The first challenge is having to wait for the wet season to finish and then bring our loved ones back to the dry season. And enduring, I think it was 9 months we had to wait, and not being able to bring closure was very difficult. I never really imagined how hard it would be until I had to wait that long to bring it back. And when we bring people back home, there's usually not many cemeteries here, so people are buried where we live in our home, and so that we can be there. That was one of the biggest challenges, beside all of the logistical challenges that we had to work out. We had to learn about things along the way because we're so remote, and a lot of things that I guess service to the communities in some of the other rural or other Australian cities and towns don't necessarily happen here. We have to work out one thing at a time and make sure that aligns with my father's wishes, firstly, and also the cultural system of the other clan group, because it's a different world out here, a cultural system that we live in. It's very important that things are done right, done at a pace that everyone can keep up with. This film certainly demonstrates how difficult it is to be living and bringing back our loved ones. And then you talk about palliative care, you know. I mean, he couldn't stay here because there was no palliative care here. And that's why he decided to stay in South Australia, closer to the services that were easily accessible. But these services aren't accessible. That is one of a few other many things that need to change, you know, through the health system. I work at the clinic. I know how challenging it is to get even people to hospital on time and bringing them back to community.
9: Would it be fair to say that the decision to film the burial, the journey, this was obviously David's wish, was this so that, you know, people could experience the importance of the ritual, is that there's a, you know, returning to nature, that this, you know, this final act, how important this all is?
11: Yeah, it's a spiritual world that people live in, live around and live with and connect, and just connected to all of the song lines and the people, the clans. For a person to be returned back to where they come from is a very important process in both the physical and spiritual world, and that means it brings closure, it brings. And these ceremonies happen every week, every month, every year, all over the place here. And when I think about just how many funerals can happen in the span of 3 months, it's a big, big deal that's going on for people, and I'm really proud of my people, communities and clans, and how they are able to so resilient just time and time again, you know, one after the other. And the ordinary Australian in any city of Australia would never experience or witness these amounts of funeral ceremonies, what we call bapurus. It empowers me to think about how strong people are here and how resilient the process. You know, once people, they have the picture of, it seems to be always done right here, you know, amongst our people, and that's been going on for ever since the beginning of time. My father, you know, I think that was the key reason that he wanted to have his ceremony recorded, filmed, like any other film that he's done, to show the world who he is, where he comes from, how he's connected to our land and his forefathers' dreaming, and his mother's too, you know. And he knew that people would want to witness that. he really kept us on our toes, you know? Yeah.
9: That was Jida Gupalil talking about the legacy of his father, the great actor David Gupalil, speaking there with Stephen Hill. That is it for The Wire today. You can find all our stories online at thewire.org.au or subscribe to our podcast. Just look for The Wire Radio. Today's program came from the studios of 2SER 107.3 here in Sydney and broadcast around the nation on the Community Radio Network. In Sydney, The Wire is produced on Gadigal country of the Eora Nation. We're going to be back again tomorrow, so do tune in again. I'm Stephen Hill. Do stay well, and thanks for your company.
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16: Good morning, I'm Alyssa Delfs. The Communications Minister says there were no reports of adverse outcomes from Telstra's hours-long network outage yesterday. While customer access to data and phone calls was restored around 4 p.m. yesterday, the telco says about 10% of users are still experiencing issues with 000. They're urged to restart their devices and allow about 90 seconds for their phone to connect to a different network. Speaking to the ABC this morning, Annika Wells says no adverse outcomes from the outage have been reported to her office.
17: I have not had it reported to me that any failure to connect to 000 has contributed to an adverse outcome. That's the update I have for your listeners overnight. Telstra will be providing an update later this morning with the latest round of numbers and the latest round of welfare check updates for Australians.
16: Meantime, the Minister for Industry and Innovation says the Australian Communications and Media Authority will undertake a full investigation of the Telstra outages. Tim Ayres confirmed some challenges were still persisting today, including for regional rail services in parts of Victoria and New South Wales. The investigation will determine any fines or penalties to be imposed on the telco. The Australian Institute of Health and Welfare says chronic disease accounts for most of the nation's health burdens. The findings were released today as part of the Institute's biannual flagship report. Dementia is now the leading cause of death in the country, rising by 39% over the past decade. Cases are increasing alongside a longer life expectancy. Speaking to National Radio News, head of AIHW Melanie Dunford says the patterns of illness are shifting, resulting in continued demand on Australia's healthcare system.
18: Chronic diseases really sit at the centre of Australia's health story. So over 3 in 5 Australians have at least one chronic condition. And dementia has now overtaken coronary heart disease as the leading cause of death in Australia. So this really reflects people living longer, but also the patterns of illness shifting. We're also seeing around 1 in 5 Australians experience a mental health condition each year.
16: Renewed rental growth across Australia's capital cities and low vacancy rates. As Scarlett Coppola reports, that's just some of the findings from Domain's second quarterly rent report for 2026.
19: The data shows the strongest annual rise in Australian rentals in almost 2 years, with a $20 weekly jump in combined capital house rents for the June quarter alone. It's a significant increase compared to its first quarterly report for this year, which had signalled a temporary freeze in rental growth. In the June quarter, Sydney specifically recorded the largest quarterly rent increase in 4 years. Researchers say rental market conditions may remain challenging for tenants for the rest of this year.
16: And the nominations for the 78th Emmy Awards have been announced today. Australia's Sarah Snook has 2 nods for the drama All Her Fault. She's nominated for Outstanding Lead Actress in a Limited or Anthology Series or Movie. Meantime, Love on the Spectrum US, which is produced by Australian company Northern Pictures, received 5 Creative Emmy nominations. And taking a look at sport, Queensland's captain says his side will bounce back next year after they were dealt a 30-12 loss in last night's State of Origin decider against the Blues. After the game, Cam Munster was gracious in defeat.
20: Disappointing result for us, but we'll be back next year. Just to Laurie and Isaiah Yeo and all the Blues players, thanks so much for the series. What a hell of a series, and hopefully the boys, just to Billy and all the other boys, I know you're hurting, but... that's footy. Unfortunately, there's got to be a winner and a loser, and unfortunately it's us tonight, but we'll bounce back and look forward to the series next year. And
16: NRL with the audio there.
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1: 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Station sponsor. Some people like the old songs. 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
2: 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Driving the show today is Steve Churchill and me, Andrew Willoughby. And over the next 2 hours, we'll bring you the latest motoring news and information from around the world.
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7: Whether you're young, you're old, you're gay, you're straight, it doesn't discriminate. One of my hematologist team members kind of came up to me. 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Anyone can get it. I'm in my 30s. Didn't think I was going to get sick or have any illness, let alone a blood cancer. I kind of sat back and said, well, I'm already finding this really hard. Don't try to do it by yourself. It's a very difficult thing to try to fight solo. Everyone deserves access to the treatment that they need to be cancer-free. I think it's really important as a community that we recognise that people have different challenges, and actually helping anyone who's going through something like this get on the other side of it. And I would say in that way that everyone does definitely deserves a fair go.
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2: Good morning, I'm Alyssa Delfs. The CEO of Victoria's V-Line says Telstra and ARTC have undertaken works to repair connectivity between passenger train services and the train control centre. Services have been suspended since early yesterday, affected by Telstra's hours-long network outage. William Typo says they've now entered the next stage of repairs.
3: And we're now in the process of undertaking testing for each of the train units that we've got here in Melbourne. So ARTC have undertaken 33 tests already on existing national trains, and that's proven to be successful. We're now in the testing phase here in Melbourne to make sure that the radio systems are operating as safely as possible.
2: Medical experts